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2: 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I'm checking in from Lincoln Park, Michigan, Detroit, Michigan. Listening to y'all for the first time. I'm very inspired. The music that y'all is playing is really, really keeping me upbeat and uplifted.

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1: As we move along on this Friday, Friday, coming up, got music on the way from Douglas Miller. Also got Kanye Walker on deck. And coming up in the 9 o'clock hour, I'm going to do it, man. Got to do my riddle of the evening. See if you know what the answer is. So far, nobody has gotten the answer to the riddle that I did the last couple of days. I'm going to say it one more time, give you the answer, then I'll give you a new riddle in the 9 o'clock hour, all right?
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1: 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What did Miss Cassie have to say to us this morning? She said, good morning. Whenever my hands can't reach special people like you, I touch them with my prayers. I pray that God will bless, comfort, heal, and give you peace and strengthen you and your family. Have a fantastic day. Thank you, Miss Cassie. It's always a happy time on A Good Morning with Moret on Heaven 600.
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0: 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Thank you so much for getting your praise on with us.
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1: Keeping it moving on this Friday, Friday. Coming up in a few minutes, got Jonathan McReynolds right now. Here is music from Commission.

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1: Dr. BJ Holiday having a lot of fun coming up. Got music on the way from Joshua True. I've also got Dorothy Norwood. And I got music coming up from Will Murphy.
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1: I need you to get up and move.

Baltimore's good news station, Heaven 600. Yeah, man, this is one of my favorites for 2026. The new one from Mariah Carey and the Clark Sisters.

0: Baltimore's good news station, Heaven 600. Dr. V's holiday. Yeah, getting it in Friday, Friday. Coming up, we got Anthony Brown on deck. Also got, let me see here, Al Green from way back in the day. And I got music coming up from Fred Hammond.
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0: Baltimore's Good News Station, Heaven 600. God did not give us the spirit of fear, no, but of power, love, and a sound mind. Take it back. Kim Harper Johnson with you on this early Saturday. Yay. Thanks so much for listening in, Overnight Crew. God bless you. Of course, let's work smart, not hard, right? And give God the glory all along the way. Here's God's property. My life is in your hands.
1: No matter what you're going through, I know that you can stand. 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
2: I live, yet not I, but Christ lives in me. Kim Harford Johnson with you on this happy Saturday. It's an early Saturday, and it's the first one of June 2026. To God be the glory, we made it. Got Fred Hammond, Let the Praise Begin. Melvin Crispell III, Wonderful is Your Name. Well, congratulations is in order, you know, for Kirk Franklin, for the song Abel, B.B. Winans, all to thee, C.C. Winans at the cross, Tasha Cobbs Leonard and John Legend for Church, Kirk Franklin, Do It Again. They're all nominated for the Dr. Bobby Jones Best Gospel Inspirational Award for the BET Awards. Yeah, congratulations. And the 2026 BET Awards will air live on Sunday, June 28th at 8 p.m. Eastern Standard Time. Congratulations to all the wonderful gospel artists.
3: 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So what did Miss Cassie have to say to us on this morning? She said, hello, good morning. Every morning is a new beginning, a new blessing, a new hope. It's the perfect day because it's God's gift. Have a blessed, hopeful, perfect day to begin with. Thank you, Miss Cassie. Tune in tomorrow to hear what Miss Cassie said to me. Remember, it's always a happy time on a Good Morning with Marette on Heaven 600.
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1: Be thankful unto him. Bless his name, for the Lord is good. Oh, yes, he is. I'm Kim Harford Johnson with you on this happy Saturday. It's June 6th. And guess what? Yeah, it's a special day on the national calendar. And I'll tell you what it is. You know I will. Straight ahead. Right now, got E.J. Fields, Mercy Endureth. Here

0: Heaven 600.
1: The Lord is good to all, and his tender mercies are over all his works. And his mercy endures forever. Amen. I'm Kim Hartford Johnson with you on this early Saturday. Yay, morning. Got the Reed's Temple Choir on the way. You are blessed. Maverick City Music, run to you. Well, listen, June 6th is a special day on the national calendar. Yeah, it's hashtag National Eyewear Day. This is the day bringing awareness to eye health and comprehensive eye exams. 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You don't have to just wear eyeglasses. It's about taking care of your eyes and getting those eye exams and doing everything you need to do to take care of your peepers, your beautiful eyes. This day reminds everyone to get yearly comprehensive routine eye exams. Today is a good day to remind us to keep our prescriptions updated to prevent serious eye problems and to enjoy those beautiful glasses and contacts if you need them. All right? 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Hashtag National Eyewear Day.
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600. How can two walk together unless they be agreed? 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Amen. You got it. Kim Harper Johnson with you on this happy Saturday. Yay. To all the truckers and overnight drivers, God bless you. We're praying for traveling grace and mercy. And thanks so much for listening in. Got more to keep you uplifted. Got the sounds of blackness. Optimistic.

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1: Make a joyful noise unto the Lord, all ye lands. And come on, let's serve the Lord with gladness. I'm glad about it. How about you? Well, happy Saturday to you and yours. Thanks so much for listening in. I pray that all is well with you and your family. Listen, we got Kirk Franklin, Love Theory on the way, Miami Mass Choir, What God Has for Me, It Is for Me. All right, well, listen, it is not yet summer, but in most cities across the country, it's starting to feel like summer. Yeah, warm temperatures across the country. And of course, as those temperatures approach, let's be mindful and careful, you know, in the heat to stay hydrated, to drink plenty of water, to check on our elderly, seasoned, you know, saints, family members, friends and neighbors, and of course, watch out for our pets. And you know the rules. If you take your children somewhere, do not leave them in the car. If you get out of the car, they get out of the car. All right, as we prepare for the summer season, kicking off officially June 21st, but it's starting to feel like summer already. Be careful.
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0: 7600, Baltimore's Good News Station. Tomorrow is not promised. Choose today whom you will serve. Come on, let's serve the Lord with gladness. Amen. Kim Harper Johnson with you. Happy Saturday. Got a great one for you. I love this one by Pastor Mike Jr. Turn it around.
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1: Our God is a very present help in the time of trouble. Hallelujah. Call upon the name Jesus. Hey, there's power in the name. Watch him turn it around. Hallelujah. Kim Harper Johnson with you. Somebody needed to hear that on this early Saturday morning. It's all right. Yeah, you're in the palm of God's unchanging hand. Listen, we've got Daryl Pettis and Strength and Praise. Yes, Lord. 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
1: Oh, God, once again, we come into your presence with expectancy in our hearts. 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
1: But thanks be unto God who has given us the victory. Yeah, through our Lord and our Savior, Jesus Christ, we are victors, never victims. To God be the glory. Kim Harper Johnson with you on this first Saturday, yay, of June 2026. What a blessing it is to be here with you. And of course, got more to keep you uplifted and inspired. Yeah, got Doc McKenzie and the highlights. Come aboard.

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0: Baltimore's Good News Station, Heaven 600. Jesus is our rock and he is our salvation. We can depend on him. And God is not a man that he would lie. We serve a promise keeper, y'all. Amen. Kim Hartford, Justin with you. Happy Saturday. Yay. And you know, I got a great one by Patti LaBelle. When you've been blessed, it feels like heaven. Travis Green, Made a Way. It's all for you. Nothing but the best straight ahead. So keep it right here. Well, listen, we got a lot of great things to look forward to this month, right? You know, June 19th, Juneteenth celebration taking place on Friday, which will lead us into a 3-day holiday weekend, right? Because, you know, Juneteenth is a federal holiday, and which means that the banks will be closed and no snail mail by the United States Postal Service. Leading into a 3-day weekend for some, all right? And then, of course, June 21st now, always the third Sunday in June, Father's Day, recognizing, honoring fathers and father figures everywhere. And June 21st is also the first official day of summer. Hey, got a lot of great things looking forward to for the month of June, yeah.
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2: 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May your morning be a sanctuary for God's blessings, where serenity and peace blossom like sacred flowers. Wishing you moments of tranquility and divine stillness in the midst of the day's hustle. Good morning.
1: 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Remember, it's always a happy time on a Good Morning with Moret on Heaven 600.
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0: John 3:16-17. For God so loved the world that he gave his only begotten Son. Whosoever believes in him will not perish, but have everlasting life. Thank you, Jesus. Kim Harper Johnson with you on this happy Saturday. Thanks so much for listening in.
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1: And I want to

Baltimore's Good News Station, Heaven 600. Nothing will be able to separate us from the love of God, which is in Christ Jesus. Kim Harper, Jossie with you. Happy Saturday. Got more hits on the way to inspire and encourage you. From your favorites like Helen Baylor, Anthony Evans, Kenny Lewis, Charles Jenkins, keep it right here. Well, according to a recent survey, the top U.S. destinations for vacation for spring and summer, New York and Chicago, yeah. Go-to picks for travelers, you know, wanting world-class museums, dining, and vibrant urban summers. Kansas City, Missouri is on the list. Yeah, named a top trending destination, perfect for barbecue lovers and families, you know, checking out the newly updated Kansas City Zoo and Aquarium. And also on the list, Myrtle Beach, South Carolina. Yeah, the most searched domestic spot. 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All right. Vacation. Here we come.

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5: 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When I got saved, when I got delivered from drugs and alcohol, my grandmother, she told me, she said, there's a song I want you to learn.

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1: Your husband is not who you think he is. 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Your identity is formed by a secret history. I'm Dani Shapiro, and these are just a few of the stunning stories

7600. Hi, it's Kim Harford Johnson. Are you or someone you know doing good things in Baltimore? 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
1: Is there anything too hard for God? Oh, no. With God, all things are possible. He is a miracle worker. Kim Harper Johnson with you on this happy Saturday. Yay. And listen, get your Bibles ready. Yeah, later this hour, I've got some spiritual food for your soul. That's where I give you a scripture to read for yourself. And I tell you, it is a blessing to be able to read and know God's word for yourself. All right? Get your Bibles ready. It's later this hour, spiritual food for your soul. Right now, the songbird of the South, Dottie Peoples, for my good. I've had-

I've been hurt in the church. As I attempt to do God's work by people who call themselves saints.

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1: We can come boldly before the throne of grace to find help and mercy in the time of need. Thank you, Jesus. Kim Harper Johnson with you on this happy and early Saturday. We got more to inspire, uplift, and encourage you from your favorites like Kirk Franklin. Got some Bishop Larry D. Trotter. It's only a test. It's all for you straight ahead. Well, certainly we do petition your prayers for the family of Peabo Bryson, who made the transition on this past Tuesday, June 2nd, at the age of 75. Peabo Bryson was an 8-time Grammy nominee, known for his soulful duets and chart-topping Disney collaborations. In fact, his 1992 A Whole New World from the Disney animated film Aladdin, you know, that duet he did with Regina Bell, was the first song from an animated film to top the Billboard Hot 100. We are praying for the family of Peabo Bryson. And for all of you listening in who may be grieving the transition of a loved one, family member, or friend, God is close to the brokenhearted, and we're praying for you. Peace, comfort, and strength in the name of Jesus.
2: It's Marette Brown Clark, and every morning at 7:40 a.m., I share with you what Miss Cassie said to me. I thank God for this new day, this new week. We're not here by accident. Thank you, Jesus. We're here because God has plans for us. He has a purpose for each and every one of us. May God protect us. Yes, Lord. Guide us and use us for His glory today and always. Amen. Amen. Thank you, Miss Cassie. I love you so much. Tune in tomorrow to hear what Miss Cassie said to me. Remember, it's always a happy time on a Good Morning with Marette on Heaven 600.
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1: I sought the Lord and he heard me and delivered me from all my fears. 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To God be the glory. Kim Harper Johnson with you on this happy Saturday. 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Yeah, get those Bibles ready. 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
1: Who is likened to our God? 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
0: 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Work it out.

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0: Heaven 600.
1: There is a name above every name. Yeah, at the name of Jesus, every knee will bow and every tongue will confess that Jesus is Lord. You better know it. Kim Harford Johnson with you. Happy Saturday. Yay. Thanks for listening in at home, at work, in your cars, on your radios, and of course on those smart devices, that iPhone, that Android, with the free iHeartRadio app. And I tell you, free never sounded so good. Here's Fred Hammond with the Spirit of the Lord.
2: That's right. That's right. Put those hands together all over this place.

0: Heaven 600. God's eyes are over the righteous, and you know his ears are open to our prayers. So you keep your eyes fixed on Jesus, the author and finisher of our faith. Hallelujah. Got evangelist Beverly Crawford on the way. It's about time for a miracle. Kirk Whalum falling in love with Jesus. Amen. The best thing I've ever done. How about you? Well, listen, Freedom Day. Yeah, Juneteenth. June 19th. Let's see. We are just how many days away? 13 days away. Called America's Second Independence Day. Well, you know, it has federal recognition. While formerly enslaved people in Texas began celebrating the anniversary on June 19, 1866, it wasn't until June 17, 2021, that Juneteenth was officially signed into law as a U.S. federal holiday. And celebrations have grown nationwide, you know, often featuring community gatherings, historical readings, parades, and musical performances. Juneteenth coming up June 19th. Yeah, great day indeed.
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1: They that worship the Lord will worship him in spirit and in truth. Yes, the presence of the Lord. There's fullness of joy in the room. Kim Harper Johnson with you. Happy Saturday. Yay! Got Evelyn Tarantine, AG, Working Out, Ty Tribbett, Holy You, straight ahead. So keep it right here. Well, it's June 6th. Happy birthday to Sabrina Dunlap, celebrating on today. And if you're listening in, Kim, it's my birthday too. What about me? Now, you know I'm going to help you celebrate. You ready? Happy birthday to you. Happy birthday to you. Happy birthday to you. I pray for many more. Ah, yeah, it's a gift from me to you. Yes, it's from my heart. You are so welcome. Whatever your celebration may be today, maybe you're celebrating a promotion, brand new baby, grandbaby, or maybe you're celebrating because it's the first Saturday of June 2026. This is the day that the Lord has made. Rejoice and be glad in it.
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1: Blessed in the city, blessed in the field, blessed when we come and when we go. Kim Harper Johnson with you. Happy Saturday. Yay. Yes. God bless you, you, and you. Thanks so much for listening in. And of course, the month of June is Black Music Month, African American Music Month. Yeah, all of the month of June. Of course, we're celebrating with gospel music. Got a special salute on the way. It's straight ahead. Keep it right here. Right now, Reverend Clay Evans. Yeah, I got.

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2: Continue to fight the good fight of faith. Keep on believing. Hallelujah. Without faith, it is impossible to please God. You got to keep the faith. Don't be afraid. Only believe. Kim Harper Johnson with you. Happy Saturday. Got Donald Lawrence back to Eden. Mississippi Mass Choir, it's good to know Jesus. It's all for you straight ahead. Well, June is officially celebrated as Black Music Month, officially recognized as African American Music Appreciation Month, and it honors the massive contributions of Black musicians, producers, and songwriters to American and global culture, you know, all genres of music. We're celebrating gospel music, and on today, we're celebrating Miss Shirley Ann Caesar. Yes, known professionally as Shirley Caesar, an American gospel singer. Her career began in 1951 when she signed to Federal Records at the age of 12. And throughout her seven-decade career, Caesar has often been referred to, and she is the first lady of gospel music and the queen of gospel music. Her accolades include 12 Grammy Awards, with a Grammy Lifetime Achievement Award, 15 Dove Awards, and 14 Stellar Awards. Pastor Shirley Caesar, we honor you during Black Music Month, African American Music Appreciation Month.
3: It's Marette Brown Clark. And so Miss Cassie sends me a positive word every morning. I call it a God wink, lets me know that somebody thought about me. And I always love to pass that on to you. God loves you. I love you. And Miss Cassie loves all of us. So what did Miss Cassie have to say to us on today? She said, have faith. Amen. God knows when to send you exactly what you need. Don't give up hope. Be patient. Ooh, that part, Miss Cassie. Prepare for what you are praying for. Why? Because it's coming. Amen. Thank you, Miss Cassie, for that reminder. Tune in tomorrow to hear what Miss Cassie said to me. Remember, it's always a happy time on a Good Morning with Marette on Heaven 600.
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Heaven 600. 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
1: Who is this King of Glory, the Lord of Hosts, the Lord strong and mighty in battle, Jesus? He is the King of Glory, and he is real. Kim Harper Johnson with you. Happy Saturday. Yay. Thanks so much for listening in.
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1: Whatever you do, do it heartily. As unto the Lord and not unto man, your work in the Lord is never in vain. Amen. Kim Harper Johnson with you. Of course, we've got more gospel hits and inspiration on the way. Nothing but the best for you. So keep it right here and continue to be uplifted, inspired, and blessed. It's been a pure blessing, a pleasure, and it's always a ball to be with you on a happy Saturday. Reminding you that we serve a promise keeper. And according to God's word, all of his promises are yea and amen. That's yes, and so be it. Here's a promise. We know that God calls us all things to work together for good to those that love God, to those that are called according to his purpose. No matter what you may be facing, good or bad, it's all good. In the end, we win. It's God's promise. Yay and amen.
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3: Modernizing transit also means investing in infrastructure. One of the agency's most ambitious projects is the Light Rail Modernization Project. Project Director Allison Scott joins us to explain what improvements are coming and how they'll enhance service. Thank you for joining us.
4: Thanks for having me.
3: So can you give us an overview of the Light Rail Modernization Project?
4: Absolutely. So in 2024, MTA won a competitive rail vehicle replacement grant, which brought $213 million to our agency to modernize and replace our existing vehicle fleet. Beyond that, the program also consists of modernizing our stations and track, upgrades to our maintenance facilities, and replacement of our traction-powered substations, which provide the power to the light rail system.
3: And how will these upgrades impact the long-term reliability and efficiency of the system?
4: Great question. So if you ride the rail today, our patrons often experience long time between trains. That can be because our vehicles are out of service for maintenance or an accident. Additionally, it takes time for people to walk up and down the steps, boarding and alighting from our trains. And so with the new low-floor vehicles, we'll be able to speed that process up. And a whole new fleet means we'll have all of our vehicles hopefully ready for service every day.
3: So when will riders start to see these changes take effect?
4: So we will start seeing some tangible changes around 2028. Of course, the first thing everybody will be looking for will be the arrival of the new vehicles. We'll know that better once we have our partners on board.
3: Okay, so you said 2028 we'll start seeing some tangible changes. So this is a multi-year project. Can you give us any significant milestones that we should be looking out for?
4: Yes. So obviously the first revenue or the first vehicle to be delivered to MTA will be a major milestone for us. Getting that first vehicle then through a safety certification process and into revenue service will be other milestones. Our Cromwell facility also has to be ready to receive that first vehicle when it comes. And our train control system, the new system, has to be in place for those new vehicles to arrive. So lots of different pieces putting together for that first new vehicle milestone.
3: Sounds good. And while all this is happening, we want to make sure that the riders who are actively using the system, they don't experience a lot of disruptions. So what do you all have in place for that?
4: Yeah, so we are working actively with our project management oversight office to make sure that as we plan to schedule any disruptions that will be necessary, that we do so in a coordinated fashion so that we can minimize disruptions as much as possible.
3: And before I let you go, I noticed that the modernization project team is led by women, and this is a field traditionally filled with men. So can you share something about that leadership team?
4: Yes, thanks for asking. That actually is something that's near and dear to my heart. As a mom of two daughters here in Baltimore City, I feel as though this women leadership, we can provide a human factor to the projects. So I am a caregiver for children, as well as my mother-in-law in assisted living. And so our leadership team works, I think, to understand the challenges of our entire community and really what this line represents and how important it is for people to get to their daily jobs and appointments. So I say that the women here are really leading the change for a more sustainable future for children.
3: From rails to roads, MTA is also upgrading its buses. Mark Burkhardt is here to give us a look at the agency's new fleet designed for comfort, efficiency, and environmental sustainability. Thanks for joining us.
5: Thank you for having me.
3: So tell us about this new bus fleet. How is it different from what we have now?
5: So our new bus fleet consists of hybrid and battery electric vehicles. This year, in 2025, we're getting 20 battery electric vehicles and 50 of the hybrid vehicles. It helps with that sustainability. that we're looking for. On top of that, with our, we've talked to our mechanics as well. We've taken a lot of their feedback with ease of maintenance to help us turn around, increase our reliability as well. So we've done things, have added like air-operated doors. We've listened to them and made an additional room inside of the engine compartment area, worked with the OEMs for things along those lines.
3: Mechanics are able to get in and get out and get the buses maintained.
5: Correct. It helps with our reliability on the street. Less buses will be broken down all the time, and it helps with reliability.
3: How will these buses improve the rider experience?
5: So for our customers, we've added things along the lines. I'll just kind of start at the front of the bus and kind of work our way back. So we've added a larger bike rack that accommodates e-scooters and e-bikes that has the wider tires on top of those. We've added a closed-circuit TV, a television on there as well. You get to see, it'll rotate and have the vision from all cameras that are on the bus. You'll be able to get to see all of those as they go through. We've added what's called a parent and child seat. It's basically a seat and a half to where an adult and a child can sit in the same seat without having the bump in the middle or somebody else crowding you and sitting down. It also adds a little bit of additional space on some of our crowded rails for some standing room. We've added additional flip seats up to accommodate strollers and carts. And then we've also made the rear door wider on one of our buses to kind of to help that reliability and on-time performance to help exiting of the bus with our passengers.
3: Wow, that is a lot. And how do these buses reflect MTA's long-term vision?
5: So for the long-term vision, reliability is key, right? Making sure we get our customers from point A to point B safely and efficiently. So with the newer buses, the sustainability and the reliability, that's the MTA vision.
3: And do we expect to see any differences in routes with these new buses?
5: We do not expect to see any route changes for the buses. You'll see these buses on all routes.
3: That sounds great. Thank you so much for joining us.
5: And thank you for having me.
3: MTA recently celebrated Women's History Month, highlighting the incredible women who shape our transit system and the communities we serve.
2: From the front lines to executive leadership, women across MTA are being recognized for their contributions during the annual Women's History Month Symposium.
6: So every year for Women's History Month, we honor 5 dynamic women across MTA, providing them a platform to speak on their different experiences and what inspires them being women here at MTA.
2: The panel discussion, led by our very own Courtney Mims, focused on confidence in breaking barriers, especially when it comes to career advancement.
7: Men will apply to a job if they meet 25% of the requirements. Mm-hmm. And women will not apply unless they meet 100%. We have to learn from our brothers here and say, well, I meet at least 75%. I need to go for this because I can lead.
2: Organizers say the event is about more than recognition. It's about visibility across every role within the agency.
6: Women work on all different levels here at MTA, whether they are working in the maintenance facilities, whether they are working in the offices, or whether they are working in the executive level. It's important for women and all members of MTA to see women in different lights and different aspects because we can do anything.
2: That visibility is especially meaningful in a traditionally male-dominated field.
8: More men at MTA than women. So we have to stand out for us, and just as much as men do, we can do it as well. Because I kind of uplift the young lady that's at our base and she's becoming a mechanic. That's a good thing for women. You don't find too many women mechanics.
2: The event also celebrated standout achievements, including Sherelle Doughton, who recently won the MTA Bus Rodeo Competition.
9: I like to compete. I don't give up, and I hate to beat Antoine. I did it last year, but I placed second last year, and he just was so cocky. And I was like, woman can do it. I'm going to do it. So I kept going practicing. My days off, I was up there practicing, but I did it. And I'm going to do it again. Now I'm going to be internationals.
2: For many, the journey hasn't been easy. But perseverance remains key.
9: My predestination led me into transportation, and I love transportation. So even though you get that discouragement, you get the hiccups, but you know, you just have to stay focused and have a clear perspective, because at the end of the day, it's about your life.
2: And for others, the work itself is about making a difference in the community.
10: One of the things that is really important to the core central part of our work is making sure that we bring in the rider and their voice into the work across every stage of project.
2: The symposium also encouraged women to stay resilient in the face of setbacks.
11: I like to take more of an active approach. I think it's very important that when you have a setback in life, whether it be at work, your personal life, You don't dwell on it. You don't let it defeat you. So you take a minute, whether that be a minute that you need to get grounded, have your minute to have those emotions, whatever it may be. And then I think it's important for you to look forward.
2: Organizers say the goal is to inspire the next generation of women within MTA to grow, lead, and break barriers.
6: The Women's History Month Symposium is important because it showcases the diversity of women among MTA. We have women in our leadership level, we have women on our front lines, and it motivates other women, whether they want to go for a supervisory role or they want to transition to a different field. It's important for them to see women in different roles so that they can also feel like they can also do it themselves.
2: Leaders say events like this not only celebrate accomplishments, but encourage more women to step into leadership roles and new opportunities. I'm Austin Todd, reporting for Commuter Connections.
3: Game day is always a big event, and MTA is proud to help fans get to and from Camden Yards. COO and Deputy Administrator Joe Davis joins us to share insider tips and the best ways to plan for your trip. Thanks for joining us.
12: Thanks for having me.
3: Let's hop right into it. What are the best MTA options for getting to Camden Yards?
12: Light rail, of course. It is really part of the game day experience. Great parking, easy access, best way to get in and out of the stadium.
3: Are there any special schedules or additional transit options that are available?
12: So in game days, usually on weekends, we run express shuttle buses from Timonium Fairgrounds and also from the Cromwell Glen Burnie station to get folks right from those light rail stations right into the stadium. They don't have to stop at all the extra stops along the way, and it gets them there much quicker. And it also lessens the load a little bit on light rail, so it's not as crowded on game day for folks going into the stadium.
3: With gas prices where they are, we have a lot of first-time riders. What tips would you give to folks who are trying out the light rail for the first time?
12: The best advice is get there early and stay late. Early, if you can get there early, plan your day with family, maybe grab something to eat before the gates open and then head over to the stadium, kind of trickle in throughout the day. And then after the game's over, everybody comes out to the platform all in a big rush when the game is over. Maybe stay a little bit later. Let those folks get out of the stadium, get on the trains, thin out a little bit, and then you're able to walk right out to the platform, either at Camden or a convention center, and get right on the train and head out.
3: That's great advice. With that large group coming out, is there anything specific that MTA does to try to combat that surge?
12: So we stage trains. So we pay attention to the progress of the game. We have it timed out down to the minute on about how long an inning's going to last. And then we're also in constant communication with the staff at the Orioles and at Camden Yards. So if it starts to run over, we can bring those trains a little bit later. But the transit system's still running the whole time that the game is going on. So we have to bring those trains in, time them to get them in. And then we also stage a train in what's called the Camden Pocket, which is a piece of track that's right outside the stadium. So when the game's over, we can pull that train right up to the platform and get that crush load of people coming out right after the game.
3: And MTA recently partnered with the Orioles for 410 Day. Can you tell me a little bit about that partnership?
12: It was really great. It went off without a hitch. We partnered. It was MTA, City of Baltimore, Baltimore Create, and DTLR. We did free transit from 5 p.m. until midnight. Worked with the Orioles to celebrate April 10th, 410 Day, to get folks down to the stadium maybe that don't experience an Orioles game and come down and see all the celebration. I think they had special events going on and different things for kids, very family-oriented to get folks down there. We were happy to be a part of it.
3: And when transit isn't free, is there a preferred way that people should pay for their tickets?
12: We want to use the Charm Pass as much as possible. That helps us streamline, helps folks get in and out of the stadium much quicker. Also buying tickets, like if you're riding light rail, getting those tickets ahead of time and then getting on the train. If you're going to take bus, make sure you have the Charm Pass ready to go to show the bus operator when you walk onto the bus, because we don't want to hold the bus up, especially when we have so many folks coming in and out of the game.
3: And you mentioned Charm Pass. Are there any other tools or apps that riders should be aware of when planning a trip?
12: The transit app is fantastic. So if you're coming into Baltimore early, like if you want to ride the bus, you want to maybe stop at Lexington Market and get lunch or an early dinner before you head into the game. If you use the transit app, it's going to show you where our trains and our buses are in real time. It'll show you how long to the next stop. And then you can also use it to plan your trip coming out of the stadium, and it'll tell you when the next train and the next bus are going to show up.
3: Okay, and before I let you go, are there any lesser known options that people can take to get to Camden Yards?
12: The Metro. The Metro is fantastic. It's a short walk. It's not as crowded as the light rail or maybe taking a bus over to Convention Center light rail station. The Metro is great. You can get off right at Charles Center. It's a couple block walk down. Great access and not a lot of crowd.
3: Sounds great. Thank you so much for joining us.
12: No problem.
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2: 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MTA Commuter Connections is made possible by the MTA, Maryland Department of Transportation, and this station.
3: A number of people are injured or killed at railroad crossings in the U.S. each year. Many of these occurrences are avoidable by practicing good safety measures and caution. MARC Rail Deputy Director of Operations, Dave Johnson, is here with a few safety tips for those who travel around trains and railroad crossings. Thank you so much for joining us today.
13: Thank you for having me, Courtney.
3: So as I said, unfortunately, some people have lost their lives or been seriously injured because they didn't exercise that type of caution that we need. So do you have any idea of how many people, the number of people that have been injured or killed, unfortunately, by these accidents?
13: Yes, in 2024, there were approximately 2,200 collisions between trains and vehicles, be it cars, trucks, buses, vans, etc. Sadly, that resulted in over 220 deaths and 760 injuries. Most of those, I would say at least 95% of them, are completely avoidable by practicing good safety.
3: And how important is rail safety to MTA and MARC?
13: Rail safety is our number one priority at MARC Train and all of the MTA. We put safety before anything else, and we work to educate our customers on not just riding the train safely, but being around trains in a safe way.
3: What would you say are some common misconceptions that people have about trains?
13: Well, there's several. One of them is that a train isn't going as fast as it appears. When you are standing next to a train track and you see a train in the distance, doesn't look like it's coming that fast, but in reality, the trains, especially in the MARC train service area, can travel at speeds of up to 125 miles an hour. The faraway train gets close to you very quickly, and before you know it, you know, whoosh, it's by you, and it can happen faster than you think. Another misconception is that trains are like train tracks are like highways or streets. All the trains come down the right side track in one direction and all the trains come down the track in the other direction. That is not the case. Trains can come on any track, at any direction, at any time, at any speed, at any time of day. So it's always important to keep that in mind when you are around railroad tracks.
3: And you mentioned, you said about a train can get up to 120 miles per hour. So how difficult is it to stop a train?
13: It's extremely difficult. And that's another common misconception. Unlike cars, trucks, buses, trains cannot, so to speak, slam their brakes on. They can. There is such a thing as an emergency brake application, but those trains can take up to and even more than a mile to come to a complete stop. So once the engineer, who is the individual who drives the train, controls the movement of the train, once he or she identifies an obstruction or a person or a car, even if they initiate that emergency stop, it is not going to be a stop as quick as you can do in your car or even a bus or truck could do.
3: So if I can see the train, chances are it cannot stop before it gets
13: back. Absolutely, yes.
3: What are some warning signs that rail passengers should be aware of when they're traveling?
13: There's several things. When you come up to a crossing, be it a pedestrian or a highway crossing, of train tracks. There's the universal railroad crossing, white X with black letters. That tells you you're at a grade crossing. Many grade crossings, especially many in our area here in the Baltimore region, have lights and bells, red flashing lights, an audible bell, and then a gate arm that comes up and down to stop vehicular traffic from crossing the tracks.
3: And that's universal for any type of train?
13: Yes, it for like MARC train type trains, for light rail. The Baltimore Metro does not have grade crossings. That is the Baltimore Metro, Washington Metro, systems like that do not have places where cars can cross the tracks. But that doesn't mean that you still have to be safe around them. You still never cross Metro tracks, never cross any kind of track other than at a designated crosswalk location.
3: And what are some of the initiatives that MTA and MARC are promoting around safety?
13: Well, we do several things. We just finished a safety blitz with the Operation Lifesaver group. They're an international safety group that promotes rail safety. We did pop-up customer outreach at several MARC stations. We identified some stations that have had some higher instances of higher safety incidents with interaction between people and trains. Martin State Airport, Bowie State University, Point of Rocks out west near Frederick. And we did a safety outreach to customers at those stations.
3: So you've already said that many of the incidents that happened in 2024 were preventable. So can you give us some sort of do's and don'ts to make sure that we're safe around these railroad crossings?
13: The simplest don't is don't cross railroad tracks except at designated marked locations. Do not play on the tracks. Do not take pictures on the tracks. This is a time of year we have a lot of young people getting their senior portraits ready. That is a major problem. They feel that, you know, a great senior picture would be walking down the tracks, kind of like, you know, the tracks of their life, or kind of a euphemism for their future. Train tracks are not meant for that. There was an incident several years ago in Montgomery County where two high school seniors were taking their high school pictures and were sadly hit by an Amtrak train. So, do not ever take any kind of pictures, but especially your senior or graduation pictures on train tracks.
3: Wow, that's really sad. Are there any more do's that we should be aware of?
13: Absolutely. Do always look both ways before you cross the track. And kind of like you were taught in driver's ed, look to the left, look to the right, and then look back to the left. Always to make sure there are no trains coming before you cross. Do only cross at designated locations. Just be situationally aware. When you're around train tracks, it's best not to wear headphones or earbuds. You want to be able to hear trains coming. You want to be able to hear horns, the warning horns from the train. So do pay full attention.
3: Is there any place where commuters can go online to get more information on safety?
13: Yes, the best clearinghouse for railroad safety is the Operation Lifesaver International website. www.oli.org. There are a number of resources there. They also have the ability to request a speaker to come to your school group, church group, civic group, what have you, to give a presentation on rail safety. They especially like to do that with school children, definitely recommend if you have a group that's interested in learning more about rail safety, reach out to Operation Lifesaver, and they'll be more than happy to help you.
3: Okay. Thank you so much for joining us and sharing this very important information.
13: Thank you, Courtney.
3: Transit riders can now both plan their trips and seamlessly access purchasing their mobile tickets all in one convenient location on their phones. It's all made possible by integrating the Charm Pass and Transit app for the purchase of fares. Joining us with more on this Transit app upgrade is MTA Director of Service Information, Steve Gladstone. Welcome to Commuter Connections.
14: Thank you for having me.
3: So what is the update to the Transit app?
14: The Transit app, what we've done is we've integrated a deep link into the CharmPass application, which basically allows users of the Transit app to, with a single button push, launch the CharmPass app on their mobile phone and use their fares to pay for their service.
3: So what's the goal of this update?
14: It's a great quality of life improvement for our riders. So if you think about it right now, you open up your Transit app, you go through your trip planning process, you're looking for where the bus or the train may be. You might be unsure what bus or train you might actually be taking at any given point in time, depending upon where you are within the region. So with this quality of life update, you know where your bus is through the Transit app, or where your train is through the Transit app. You'll be able to purchase or look at your fare through the CharmPass app with a single button click and not have to worry about, you know, all the mishmash of navigating through all the apps you might have installed on your phone. It really is helpful and beneficial for making that process as seamless as we can make it.
3: And this is all pretty new. When did it launch?
14: So we launched this at the end of October. It was around October 30th that we introduced this integration with the Transit app.
3: Okay. And how did this idea come to be? You've been saying it's quality of life. So how did this idea come to be?
14: Indeed. So Michael Helta, the Chief Customer Experience Officer, our newly formed Office of Customer Experience, he has been championing this for a little while now. The ability for riders to be able to seamlessly purchase their fares through the Transit app. So the Transit app is our app of choice, our partner app for real-time vehicle location information and predicted arrival information. So being able to let riders see where the bus or train is and also be able to purchase their fares through the app, in this case through a single button click, makes it a whole lot easier. It's been something that riders have asked for in the past. Other agencies have offered it, and so now we're getting on board and offering up to our riders.
3: And which riders can use this? Is it fluid?
14: All riders of our MTA's transit modes can. So whether you're riding a local bus, the Metro subway, the light rail, the MARC train, or even commuter bus, all riders of those modes are able to use this integration, purchase their fares through the Charm Pass app and this transit app integration.
3: Okay, so just walk me through it from beginning to end. I take out my phone, what do I do?
14: Sure, so the first thing you'll need to do is you'll have to have the transit app and Charm Pass installed on your phone. Without those, this obviously will not work. So once you have the transit app and Charm Pass installed on your phone, you will pull up the transit app, say you're waiting at the corner looking for your bus. You see the bus is approaching, might be a few blocks away. You decide, okay, I'm going to take this bus in order to get where I need to go. You would tap on the button. There's a button at the very bottom of the transit app that just says MDOT with a link with a button that says tickets. Tap on that button. It'll pop open the transit app, and you'll be able to purchase a fare right there. Or if you have a fare already purchased that you have not activated in the Charm Pass app yet, you can tap on that fare and activate it right away.
3: Are there any fees associated with purchasing a ticket this way?
14: There is not. So Transit App and Charm Pass are both free, and there is no additional cost associated with this. And on top of all that, we've actually recently offered up access to the Transit Royale in the Transit App, which gives you even more functionality in the Transit App for riders of the region.
3: So what's been the response? Like you said, it started in October. We're a few months removed from that. What's the response been so far?
14: It was hugely positive. So we got a lot of positive response on social media from riders. We saw a huge spike in usage on like the first few days as everyone goes to try out this for like the first time. We had probably about 40 to 50% of the daily Transit App users actually tried out this functionality within the first week, which is great for us. But all of it has been a positive experience for riders from what we've seen.
3: How many people would you say are using the Charm Pass? How popular is it now?
14: Charm Pass is probably one of the most popular fare purchasing apps in the country. We definitely are the most highly rated fare purchasing app, the Charm Pass is, which is great. And so we have actually sold almost a little bit over at this point, 20 million fares since Charm Pass has launched, which is incredible to think about. Charm Pass has been a huge success for us. Our riders love it. They love the transit app. It's a match made in heaven, so to speak.
3: Match made in heaven. I like that. All right. Well, thank you so much for joining us and giving us a little update on Charm Pass and transit app and how to get those tickets.
14: Oh, thank you for having me.
3: On your game day travels to Oriole Park or M&T Bank Stadium, you've probably sought the assistance of one of MTA's transit ambassadors for a question about transit. MTA Deputy Director of Customer Relations, Elaney Flannery, joins us with a look at this important group and their mission. Welcome back to Commuter Connections.
15: Thank you, Courtney. Happy to be here.
3: So what is the big picture of the MTA transit ambassadors?
15: Our transit ambassadors are at special events. They're also there to provide customer service. Very often, they're the first point of contact for some of our customers.
3: What's been the response from our customers about having these transit ambassadors?
15: Our customers are very appreciative because our motto is, don't leave any customer stranded. So there are times, there are many times when they have to get on the phone and they call because it's the end of the day. We got a customer here. They're waiting for a bus. They're waiting for the train. You know, what's going on? And they're very appreciative. And a lot of our customers, when our transit ambassadors are out there working, a lot of them are not frequent riders. They're folks going to a Ravens game, an Orioles game, Artscape, and they don't really know the system, how it works. So they're very appreciative to have the transit ambassadors out there. They help them with how to get there, where you want to go, and where do you want to go next? You know, what time you need to be back to get on the train. So they're very helpful, and our customers really appreciate it.
3: I know I've definitely seen the transit ambassadors out on the system when attending Orioles games or Ravens games. Are there other special events they are out on the system for?
15: Yes, absolutely. We work Artscape, State Fair, the Preakness shuttle buses. They play a big role there. We also recently, the last couple of years, we started to work most of the CFG Arena events because there's a light rail stop right there. So a lot of those patrons are our patrons.
3: That sounds great. So anything major going on in Baltimore, mm-hmm. our transit ambassadors are out there. And are they MTA employees?
15: Actually, the service is a contracted service. However, we do have some internal staff members that help. And on top of that, all of our employees are really transit ambassadors when they're out in the system. They're eyes and ears, and they're helpful to our customers when they need to be, fortunately.
3: Is MTA presently looking to expand the workforce of the transit ambassadors?
15: As I mentioned, we expanded the last few years to include CFG Arena events. And as the city grows with new events and they involve our transit system, we'll be out there.
3: Sounds good. Thank you so much for joining us.
15: Thank you, Courtney.
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21: 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Maryland Fun Time. Information about what's happening in and around Baltimore and where the fun is. Here's your host, John Carrington.
22: Hello, this is John Carrington from Maryland Fun Time, where we want you to get the most out of your free time. And what better way to use your free time than to read a book? Well, we have a special guest today on Maryland Fun Time, Fannie Crawford. She's a member of the Griot Circle of Maryland, and she's sponsoring a book sale during a Juneteenth celebration at the Walbrook branch of the Enoch Pratt Library. And that's going to be a Juneteenth Stories at the library on Saturday, June 6th at 1:30 p.m. And my special guest, of course, is Fannie Crawford, who's sponsoring the book sale during the program. Hello, Fannie Crawford. How you doing?
23: Hello, John. I'm doing well. Happy Juneteenth coming up. It's good to talk to
22: yes.
23: you.
22: Oh, yes. Oh, yes. And of course, I keep on throwing the word griot around as if everybody understands what that is. What is a griot?
23: I'm so glad you asked, John. A griot is a storyteller, but also a keeper of traditions, of cultural traditions for African and African-American communities. And the Griot Circle of Maryland, of course, of which we are both members, you and I, is an organization that both supports griots and also puts us before the public so that we can share those cultural traditions and publicize the importance of African storytelling, African culture, and how it has morphed and come into being here in the United States as well.
22: All right, and I've seen you do storytelling, and you are just fantastic. Maybe somewhere in this interview I'll get a chance to ask you to tell a story for us. But right now we're talking about the book sale. What inspired you to do a book sale?
23: Well, it's actually a book and treasure sale. Most of what I bring to the big meeting on June 6th will be books, but I do have a few other things, I think there's a couple dolls, and I'll have a couple plants. But actually, it's in some ways, it's a self-serving event. It is a fundraiser, and the proceeds will all go to both the Griot Circle of Maryland and to NABS, the National Association of Black Storytellers. And I guess I should say, make sure everybody knows that the Griot Circle is an affiliate official affiliate of that national organization. But there's always need for more funds. We're a membership organization, both of those organizations, so we don't have a lot of money. And in order to pursue our storytelling activities and get the word out to the community, funds are appreciated. And the instigator for me is that I'm trying to downsize and move to a retirement community. So I have way too many books in my house. A lot of them are storytelling books, storytelling collections, and a lot of works by African-American authors. And the Griot Circle is one of the best places for me to meet people who will be interested in those books. So that's how I came up with this idea of sharing the wealth and trying to make sure all of these treasures, books and all kinds of treasures, go into good hands.
22: Beautiful, beautiful. So here's an opportunity for folks to go over what you've accumulated over the years and pick out treasures for themselves. The program is open to all ages, I imagine. And of course, some of the books are going to have stories that'll fit the younger age groups. And some of the books are going to be books that tell how and why, African culture is so vital and important. And, there is a website, by the way. I do have the information in front of me, that you can go to reserve your space. If you would like to call ahead, or you just pop in on us that day. But the email is Baltimore Griot Circle at hotmail.com. Baltimore Griot Circle at hotmail.com. And I'm going to spell Griot for you because it's a French word and they spell it a little differently from how it's, it appears if you see it in writing. Griot, G-R-I-O-T, Griot, G-R-I-O-T. G-Riot is what it looks like. Griot is what some people read it as, but it's pronounced the French way, Griot, G-R-I-O-T. Baltimore Griot Circle at hotmail.com. And you can reserve a space. Let us know you're going to bring your family and your friends to the Juneteenth stories at the Walbrook branch of the Enoch Pratt Library on Saturday, June 6th at 1:30 p.m. And you'll be able to see Fanny Crawford's collection of books and treasures. Books and treasures. Fanny, why are books important?
23: Oh, that's a setup question for sure, John. Books are important for storytellers, of course, because some of our material comes from books. Other stories and experiences come from lived experience and from interviewing elders and from hearing stories that we grew up with. But books are just invaluable for adding to your knowledge and learning more about the world. And of course, you can find books for whatever stage of life you are in, books for children, books for elders, books for everybody in between, books for people who are just starting school, books for people who are in college or studying specific movements, books around specific protest movements, books around history. So whatever your interest is, there are books out there for you. And of course, the Walbrook Library is a good place to do some research or to pick up books of interest. But we'll have some for sale as well. And these are all used books. I should make sure people know these are not brand new books, although most of them are in very good shape, good condition. But they were either passed on to me by family members. My parents were very much into books. My mother was an archivist at Temple University, a librarian there. And my dad had a bookstore in Philadelphia that was a center for black activists and political discussion, some different groups met there, and it was right near University of Pennsylvania. So we had a lot of students coming in. I was a teenager then, so I did not have any part in management or choosing these books, anything like that. At that point, the name of the bookstore was New World Book Fair, and he was very, the whole family was very proud of the book collection there and the wonderful people that we met coming into the bookstore. I just liked to hang out there as a kid because there were so many exciting people coming through, and of course, all of those were book people. So I inherited a lot of my parents' books, and of course, have picked up lots of books of my own over the years, and it's time to downsize. So I'm hoping that I can find people who are interested in some of these.
1: Okay. And what inspired you to become a griot?
23: I think from hearing family stories of my own, my dad's grandfather was the son of a black man who escaped out of slavery from Hagerstown, Maryland, which is actually where I live now. And I think one of the reasons for my coming to Hagerstown as an adult was hearing all those stories about Hagerstown as a child. So my dad was not a professional storyteller, but someone who used storytelling all the time to make connections in the community, to invite people into his bookstore, just to make friends with the neighbors. So I had a great role model. And my mother was all about reading for storytelling. And so I had it coming at me from all ends. But learning about the griot circle of Maryland was a whole different experience for me because, you know, there, of course, we're not just hearing family stories. We're hearing all kinds of history and all kinds of different storytellers who were members of the organization or who dropped by, always ready with a story and a teaching opportunity. So
1: all right,
23: I'm
1: somebody
23: hooked.
1: Might, yeah, I know you are, and you'd be a very enthusiastic and committed speaker for a youth group or a church organization or community group that needs a speaker. How can you be reached for speaking at groups or even bringing out your Books and Treasure program?
23: Okay. Well, most people reach me through my email address, which is Fanitsky, F as in Fred, F as in Fanny, A-N-I-T-S-K-Y, at hotmail.com. But I can also be reached by phone, 301-730-1638. And I guess I should spell my name for people. It's Fanny, as in Fred, A-N-N-Y. And my last name's Crawford, C-R-A-W-F-O-R-D. And would love to hear from anybody who wants to talk about storytelling. And I'm a member of the Maryland group, which, of course, meets in Baltimore. And so I come to Baltimore a lot to be part of the crowd there, but I'm particularly interested in connecting with people in Western Maryland or outside of Baltimore just because I like to travel and I like Maryland as a whole.
1: All right, please repeat your contact information. Somebody's going to want to call and make contact.
23: Okay. My email address is Fanitsky, F-A-N-I-T-S-K-Y, at hotmail.com. When I was growing up, I lived in a very eclectic and diverse neighborhood. We had about half our neighborhood was African American, and of course, I have that connection myself, but there were also lots of Italians and Polish people. And I ate lunch every day with a Polish family who called me Fenitsky Krofferitsky. So that's where I got that email address from. And people often look at me askance and say, isn't that Polish? Well, yes, it is. Growing up. And then my phone number is 301-730-1638.
1: All right. You mentioned people's reactions to you. What reactions have you seen at previous book sales? Because you've done this before. I remember one meeting you brought some items and I purchased some books. What reactions have you gotten from folks at these book sales?
23: People are very enthusiastic. Most of my books are old. Well, there's probably half and half older books that I inherited from my parents or have picked up at used bookstores on the topics that I'm most interested in, which is certainly not only

0: used books in one place at low prices on topics mm-hmm. that they're interested in. So I've done a couple book sales at my church in Hagerstown. I've done a couple book sales at the Griot Circle. And often when I do storytelling, I'll bring some books with me at low prices, just because I have been trying for years to move some of these books out. And now we're down to the crunch. And because they're so well received, people are so enthusiastic about them.
1: Yeah, and your collection is very interesting. I remember buying a book from you on how to use chopsticks. And I think that's a good skill for African Americans to have, because sometimes we go to these Chinese restaurants. Those chopsticks are a nice novelty, but and I believe I paid $1 for the book. I mean, very reasonable, yeah. And the book was illustrated. You know, in fact, it was a book that could educate a child or an adult. And right. I purchased the book, and my goodness, I still can't use chopsticks.
0: I remember that book. It is a great book, but it takes, it often takes, you know, sitting with somebody who knows your skills with chopsticks. I went through that myself, so yeah, I identify.
1: I have to find me an 8-year-old who can read and
0: there you go.
1: Would love to read that book and then show me how to work chopsticks. But anyway, books will really excite your imagination. There's somebody listening who probably wants to become a griot. They tell stories around the table during holiday celebrations and family gatherings, and they need to just take on the whole mantle of being a storyteller and become a griot. What advice do you have for wannabe griots?
0: Well, first of all, read, and listen to people talking, but come to the griot circle of Maryland, because that's mm-hmm. where you'll really have wonderful role models. I have learned so much from that group, from our group. And it took me a while to get there. I knew about the griot circle for more than at least 3 years before I actually, when I was going to the National Association of Black Storytellers conferences every year. I think for 8 years I made it. And you know, and it travels all over the country. But that's a wonderful place to go to hear griots and to learn more about storytelling. But the Maryland group has made a big difference to me because it's local and I can get there every single month, whereas the National Association meetings are annually and take a lot of travel often to get wherever they're being held. And there are other local groups of storytellers, but the griot circle has probably made the biggest difference in my life in terms of helping me feel that I have a support group, that I have people who are helping me to become a better storyteller and a better griot, and who talk about the cultural roots of these stories and get us to talk about why we're telling the stories and how important they are. So it's not just fun. There really is an important purpose. And I strongly encourage people to visit a griot circle meeting always the first or almost always the first Saturday of the month. And
1: at the Walton branch of the Nutcrat Library.
0: Yeah.
1: 3203 West North Avenue. 3203 West North Avenue. If you can't remember that, it's at the corner of North Avenue and Hilton Parkway. So if you know those two intersections, North Avenue and Hilton Parkway, if you know where that's at, then you can see the library right from that corner.
0: And lots of parking.
1: Plenty of parking. 3203 West North Avenue. And, of course, the upcoming program is Saturday, June the 6th at 1:30 p.m. That's the Juneteenth Stories. And that's going to be the first Saturday of June. Yeah, 1:30 p.m. A good way to meet up with some griots and find out what's going on.

0: along with the Grill Circle of Maryland, but also be a part of the Juneteenth program. And by the way, why is Juneteenth important, Fanny?
1: I'm so glad you asked, John. And actually, I was hoping you would ask that question, but it's a story for sure, because when President Lincoln signed the Emancipation Proclamation to free enslaved African Americans way back in September of 1862, he was really talking to the 11 states in rebellion against the U.S. government, Alabama, Arkansas, the two Carolinas, Florida, Georgia, Louisiana, Mississippi, Tennessee, Texas, and Virginia. I can only say them all if I do them in alphabetical order. That's how I've memorized them. And this was at the start of the Civil War. And the Emancipation Proclamation said nothing about enslaved people in states who were not seceding from the Union. Of course, there were great numbers of enslaved people in the North and Western states that were still part of the United States. But the proclamation, the Emancipation Proclamation, had no power unless there were federal troops available to enforce the law in states where it did apply. So in many places, enslaved African Americans did not hear about even the Emancipation Proclamation until months and years after 1862. So because, of course, slaveholders were not going to give up their free labor quietly, most just withheld that information from their workers. And we know that what happened in Texas, where the formerly enslaved told stories about plantation owners keeping the secret to make sure that their cotton got harvested on time. And in Texas, it was a full 2 months after Robert E. Lee's surrender at Appomattox in April of 1865 that 2,000 Union troops, including several units of colored troops, as they were then called, under the command of General Granger, arrived in Galveston on June 19th, 1865, and marched through town reading and posting the general's order number 3, which was, quote, "The people are informed that in accordance with a proclamation from the executive of the United States, all slaves are free. This involves an absolute equality of personal rights and rights of property between former masters and slaves. The connection existing between them now becomes employer and hired labor, and the freed are advised to remain at their present homes and work for wages. They're informed that they will not be allowed to collect at military posts and that they will not be supported in idleness." So we know how that turned out. It's still a long struggle. But if this is your first time hearing about the origin of Juneteenth, that June 19th date became a day of celebration. That was called Juneteenth in Texas and in many African American communities, and was celebrated as a Freedom Day or Black Independence Day. Yes, the formerly enslaved would have great picnics and parties, and it was a good day.
0: All right, a good day, a good day. And of course, the storytelling about Juneteenth is going to happen on Saturday, June the 6th at 1:30 p.m. at the Walbrook branch of the Enoch Pratt Library at 3203 West North Avenue, corner of North Avenue and Hilton Parkway. And, of course, the storytelling will be all about Juneteenth. Fanny, can you tell us a story?
1: Another story. Okay, well, I can tell you that Juneteenth celebrations declined in the early 20th century. You know, the elders who'd experienced emancipation firsthand aged and passed on. And there were changes in the way that children and young people learned African American history. You can't always rely on family teaching, and there may be no one around who recalls what it was like to experience forced labor or the great joy of freedom. So that general order from General Granger was, you know, not talked about very much, but I remember in my multiracial family hearing about Juneteenth at a family reunion in the early 1970s from my dad and his cousins. And I think all 150 of us who regularly attend those reunions were only hearing about it for the first time then. Most of us were Northerners, and we hadn't heard about Juneteenth until we were older kids or even grown-ups. And it all started in Texas, but now I like to think of myself as one of the rememberers, one of the people that talk about Juneteenth. And my favorite participatory Juneteenth activity is the traditional cakewalk. In fact, you know, maybe I'll bring a cake to the Juneteenth event, to the June 6th event, and we can raffle off a cake like the old folks used to do.
0: I love it. And the cakewalk is what we would, in modern day, call the soul train dance, line
1: yeah,
0: dance.
1: Yeah, that's right.
0: Soul train line dance. And they would have people dancing down the middle of the aisle, and the best couple the best individual dancing would win a cake, and that's why it was called the cakewalk. You know something, Fanny? You've been a fantastic guest, and you're doing the book sale. You're doing so much. Is there anything at this point you'd like to add?
1: I just want to encourage people to check out the Griot Circle and to come to Juneteenth. To the Griot Circle's Juneteenth celebration with storytelling on June 6th. I think that's the primary message. We got to get out there.
0: All right. Well, I want to thank you, Fanny Crawford, for being a part of Maryland Fun Time. One more time for your contact information in case people want to call and ask about the books or ask about the Griot Circle.
1: Sure. 301-730-1638.
0: Okay. One more time, please.
1: 301-730-1638.
0: All right. I just wanted to remind everybody that the big program is happening on Saturday, June the 6th at 1:30 p.m. at the Walbrook branch of the Enoch Pratt Library. That's 3203 West North Avenue. If you want to do a RSVP, let us know you're going to be there. You can go online to Baltimore Griot Circle at hotmail.com. That's Baltimore Griot, and Griot is spelled G-R-I-O-T. Baltimore Griot, G-R-I-O-T, Circle at hotmail.com. Let us know you're going to be there. Bring your family, your children, your friends. Let them know that there will be a program entitled Juneteenth Stories, Saturday, June the 6th, 1:30 p.m., Walbrook Branch of the Enoch Pratt Library, 3203 West North Avenue. And Fanny Crawford, you've been such a wealth of information, storytelling, and sharing. I just want to thank you for being a part of Maryland Fun Time. I'm John Carrington, and I just want to say, hey, have a nice day. Thank you.
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5: This is Dr. Shirley K. Russell, your host for Passion for Peace of Mind. And our purpose is to educate, empower, inform, and inspire others to become advocates for mental health in both the church and the community.
6: Happy Black History Month and Love Month to everyone. There are two main aspects of life that we celebrate in February, namely the value of self and the value of others. Passion for Peace of Mind celebrates on both of these platforms. So now, let's be blessed by today's topic.
5: Love is a major component of every life on every level of age, for every race, and for every gender. There is no particular season or time to discuss the essence of love, for as Abraham Maslow, the psychiatrist, determined, everyone needs love. My guest today, Mrs. Jacqueline Koch, is a licensed psychotherapist who specializes in couples therapy, where mental health is compounded with chronic illness, as well as utilizing spirituality to improve mental health. Mrs. Koch has been practicing as a licensed psychotherapist for approximately 6 years with For Every Mountain Counseling Services located in Bowie, Maryland. She received her bachelor's degree in business administration at George Washington University and her master's degree in clinical mental health counseling from Lancaster Bible College. She is married and have been so for 12 years and to the same man and has two children. I'd like to say welcome to you, Mrs. Koch.
7: Thank you so much for having me, Dr. Russell. I appreciate it.
5: It's a pleasure. And we want to go into our interview with you, and we are discussing the topic of marriage counseling and tips to a healthy and wholesome union. Mrs. Koch is here to help spotlight some of the key essence of the topic, again, marriage counseling and tips to a healthy and wholesome union. So I shared your bio, much more extensive than what I did, but there being so many different paths that counseling could take an individual, what caused you to focus on marriage as well as committed couples?
7: I think the real reason, it's because I saw my parents have such a long marriage, and no, it was not perfect from my lofty view as their child, but they managed to keep it going. And I learned from watching them that their relationship was the core of our family. And they've gone on to glory now. But me as their child, the safety I got because their relationship was intact, not perfect, but intact, that meant a lot to me. It made me feel safe and secure and like everything was going to be okay. And so when I began looking into the different forms of counseling or different avenues of counseling, nothing interested me as much as the intimate relationship, because I do work with non-married couples as well. But just that relationship, it was very interesting and almost intriguing to me, because you're basically working together to build the business of the family.
5: Good.
7: And so that was very interesting to me.
5: Very good. So as you were speaking, it made me think on even in my life. My parents were married until death they did part. My mother died when I was 13 in 1965. And as a result, that's when the disruption of the family unit for me occurred. And it made a tremendous difference, but it also reinforced the desire to know that marriage could be pursued until death do you part. It wasn't a perfect marriage, but it was a strong marital relationship. And it gave me hope until my mother passed in 1965, that there is such a thing as of death do we part. out. Now, statistics is indicating that the institution of traditional marriage is decreasing, mm-hmm. while the non-traditional marriages are on the rise. I'd like mm-hmm. to ask, do you agree with that findings, Mrs. Kosh?
7: I will say yes and no, and here's okay. the breakdown. Overall, I would probably lean towards yes, because, I mean, the non-traditional relationships are what I'm seeing a lot of in practice. Okay. However, I also see clients that specifically seek me out because of my own Christian values.
5: Okay.
7: And so of the Christian couples that I see, they are either married or in pursuit of marriage. So I would say that, you know, a lot more of the Christian couples, that if not already a thing, it is highly desired. I've also would say of my clients that are not married but are seeking me for dating advice, I would say more the women are more interested in marriage than, say, overall the men. Maybe they can go either way, but generally speaking, if as a collective, I would say I agree with that statistic.
5: That traditional marriages
7: are on the decline.
5: In your findings of statistics, what information have you accumulated that would possibly be noteworthy for the listening audience in terms of statistics, even though we just okay. stated that traditional marriages or relationships are mm-hmm. declining, mm-hmm. while non-traditional relationships among couples are increasing? What statistics do you have that might be informative for the listening audience?
7: Well, I found a very interesting one, actually. What I learned, and I got this from Gottman.com, and John Gottman is like what we call the main person of couples therapy and couples counseling. He has a statistic here that says the average couple waits 6 years before seeking help for marital problems. Mm-hmm. However, half of all marriages that end do so in the first 7 years. And I thought that was interesting.
5: Repeat that again.
7: Yes.
5: That is good. That was very
7: yes.
5: good. They wait.
7: The average couple waits 6 years before seeking help for marital problems. That's mm-hmm. the first statistic. Mm-hmm. The second statistic is half of all marriages that actually do end do so in the first 7 years.
5: Okay.
7: So if we're waiting 6 years roughly to seek help when the marriage is in trouble, I'm willing to say from that, I'm thinking people are waiting too late.
5: Good, good. Yes, you know what I mean? Do. Your reasoning is perfect there. How do you think we are waiting so long? Self-medication, self-resolutions?
7: Mm-hmm. What is all of the above, but I do personally, I guess this is for all the clients I see, not just couples. I find that a lot of people feel like they don't need it. Mm. And it may almost be maybe a little bit of pride. Maybe, you know, it's nothing good. Wrong with me. I find a lot of clients, for all reasons, that when they finally come, they feel like they no longer can do it themselves.
5: That their self-remedies mm-hmm. have mm-hmm. failed. Mm-hmm. That's very good. And see, for my listening audience, they are very alert and intelligent group. And I know that they are able to decipher the information that you're giving mm-hmm. unto us. And I'm loving the fact that you said many couples wait 6 years before identifying the problem.
7: Let me read it again yes. to make sure I'm saying it correctly. Okay. It says the average couple waits mm-hmm. 6 years before seeking help for marital problems. And so what I'm taking from that is that they know there's marital problems.
5: Come on.
7: Mm-hmm. But they're not seeking help for it okay. until 6 years. And then the fact that half of the marriages that end, they do so within the first 7 years. And to make a educated guess, we're waiting too long.
5: Yes, we're waiting too long. Waiting too mm-hmm. long. Wow. And I know that my listening audience, as they process what you're saying, that if they are mm-hmm. less than 7 years themselves in a relationship, whatever it is, that that 7 year window is very crucial.
7: Yes.
5: And not to wait until you get there.
7: Correct.
5: Start
7: Correct.
5: Identifying and don't be in denial about what's going on in your relationship, marriage, whatever it is. Waiting that long is unhealthy and unwise based on statistics.
7: Yes, yes. I agree.
5: Thank you for that. So now that we are opening up, don't wait until the sixth year. Start recognizing and acknowledging the problem.
7: Mm-hmm. Absolutely.
5: In ministry, we have some pastors, all themselves counselors or in psychology or whatever the case, the field may be. Some pastors have been trained with spiritual direction. It's not a degree, but it is a resource.
7: It is a resource,
5: some have gathered and taken on so that they can be more equipped to give talk therapy to individuals. Even though it's not clinical therapy, they at least are able to talk to them. And sometimes one party is recognizing the problem.
7: Yes.
5: And then you have the dilemma where the other significant person is denying it and won't go to get any help. So it doesn't have to be that both.
7: It doesn't have to be both. Yes, I should have clarified that, actually.
5: About that, yes.
7: Yes, I should have clarified. I do have a lot of clients or couples clients where one person had to come kicking and screaming for whatever reason. One person sees the problem and the other one is very dismissive of it, or it's not that big a deal, we can handle it. A couple that comes to mind right now where both of them agree that they have problems, both of them.
5: Okay.
7: But the husband of the couple, I don't think he just wants to put in the work in trying to fix it. I mean, I guess he's tired at the end of the day and he doesn't want to then sit in front of me and virtually, I do all my sessions virtually. And he's just like, I just want to, you know, chill, relax and have a night to myself. But meanwhile, they're both having this problem that he's kind of pushing under the rug.
5: And that is a sad situation because they recognize the problem, as you first stated, but not addressing it. And until there's an agreement to do something constructive about it, the relationship could very well be severed or terminated. I am unfortunately a product of the divorced community and it's just a life situation. And I had to deal with it. I tell people, you know, there are two main categories that could take you from a problem in marriage to a divorce based on when you're divorced. Some are divorced by force and some by choice. And I was one who was divorced by force, not by choice.
7: I see.
5: Right. And I asked the judge at the time, is the system, judicial system for marriage or the family? It is not for the family. Isn't that interesting?
7: That's interesting.
5: Yes.
7: Wow. I didn't expect him to say
5: it's
7: that.
5: It's not designed for the family because one person can bring a document to the judicial system that says, this is my grievance.
7: Yes.
5: And if that grievance makes that individual over about a year or so, you know, separated or what have you, that only one person filed, though.
7: Right.
5: And the other one becomes subject to the judicial system if there's been an abstinence of sexual engagement.
7: Right.
5: The system will cause that relationship to be legally dispersed.
7: I got you.
5: Yes. And so I hoping that during this period, as the audience is engaged, that it's good to know that every problem does not lead to a divorce.
7: That is true.
5: Every problem in a relationship does not lead to a divorce, whether forced or not forced. It does not have to lead to a divorce. Yes. There is the individual Gary Chapman in 1992 who wrote a very popular book. He popularized a book called The Five Love Languages.
7: Yes.
8: you share a little bit about that with us, Mrs.
7: Yes,
8: Cox?
7: Yes, absolutely.
8: And this is a hope element that could help couples along their journey.
7: Yes, yes, yes. I am a big believer in the five love languages. I talk about it all the time. And the reason I do that is, in my mind, my interpretation of love languages, I mean, it's in the word languages, is that it's a part of communication. And my father, who was a pastor and did pastoral marriage counseling, like you were describing earlier, he constantly talked about probably the main reason that marriages end is communication. So the love languages, how I simplify it to make it make sense, is that you are communicating that you love the other person through a language of whatever language they understand. So I will tell you the languages, and then I'll expand on that a little bit more. So the first one, I like to always start with my favorite, which is acts of service. Nothing says I love you more than taking something off my plate. I'm a busy, busy mom. And if you do something for me that I no longer have to do, I will appreciate that, you know?
8: Yes.
7: So that is my favorite. After that, there is words of affirmation. These are the uplifting words, you could say I love you, or you could say I really appreciate that you did this, or just verbally communicating your love to someone, right? Another one is compliments. Compliments fall under that. Yes. Mm-hmm. Another one is quality time. And so what I like to do is make sure it's very clear that quality time is not just we're in the same space, but that we're engaging.
8: With arguing and disputing.
7: Yes. So we're like both watching a movie or a football game or something, and we're talking about it, and yes, he really ran down the field, whatever, right. So it's not just sitting there in the same space, like staring at your mm-hmm. phone. Another one is physical touch, and this is not to be confused with sexual touch.
8: Okay.
7: Sometimes just feeling a hug or someone putting their arm around you is all you need, And see, what am I missing? I always do
8: gifts. Gifts is the
7: gifts,
8: other one.
7: Yes.
8: But I did want to say, before you leave the physical touch, you made it very clear that sexual interaction is not the only way physical
7: Correct.
8: Category under physical touch, because it's a beautiful thing when you see couples going down the street
7: Holding hands or something. Yes.
8: And they're just holding hands and walking, mm-hmm. wherever they're headed. And mm-hmm. it's so precious.
7: It really is.
8: Because they are touching, they are engaging in physical touch. Mm-hmm. And it's nothing sexual physically, as we often define sexual. But in the hearts of that individual, that could be very intimate.
7: Yes.
8: Just the holding of hands and walking.
7: Yes.
8: Down the street.
7: Absolutely.
8: Or after church, even when, if I may go in the church.
7: Yeah, absolutely.
8: That when you see couples sitting in mm-hmm. the congregation, and mm-hmm. then the hubby
7: puts the husband, yeah.
8: around her shoulder.
7: I actually love that. Yes. Yeah.
8: That is, again, that mm-hmm. physical touch being mm-hmm. exemplified and mm-hmm. Communicated.
7: Yes.
8: And it's love being interpreted, and even outsiders can see the communication
7: mm-hmm.
8: that's
7: mm-hmm.
8: going on. We don't know the true meaning, but we know what category it may be falling under.
7: And exactly.
8: It's just wonderful.
7: It is beautiful to see. It really is.
8: Yes. And so I think Chapman did an excellent job.
7: He did.
8: In fact, he did. He wrote it in 1992. And we're in a totally different, distant year. And mm-hmm. yet it still is pertinent, as you're saying, in your mm-hmm. practice.
7: Mm-hmm.
8: even in your practice with For Every Mountain Counseling mm-hmm. Service, is still utilizing a absolutely. Work that was done in the 20th century. So
7: absolutely. I use it all the time.
8: It was a great job. He did a great yes. job. That.
7: The last one was gifts. And I find that the people whose love language is gifts is not so much the gift. Okay. It's the thought behind the gift.
8: Mm-hmm.
7: It's if you buy me a cup because I'm always drinking tea,
8: yeah.
7: you thought of me, you know, rather than if you bought me like some high heel shoes. But, you know, I always wear tennis shoes. Who yes. are you buying this gift for?
8: Right.
7: You know what I mean?
8: Well, who did you have in mind?
7: Who did you have in mind? Yeah. You know, and so it just depends on, I think, more of the thought that is supporting the gift rather than the gift itself.
8: Yes.
7: That is my opinion. Yeah.
8: I agree. Mm-hmm. And I love it. So those five love languages, again, mm-hmm. are?
7: The acts of service,
8: yes.
7: words of affirmation, physical touch, quality time, and gifts. And I'd like to just add this one little thing that with the communication piece.
8: Yes.
7: The love language that I may have may be different from my husband's. So exactly. when my husband is trying to communicate to me that he loves me, he cannot do that as well. I think we all have a piece of all five of the love languages, but there's one that's the primary. Mm-hmm. So when he's telling me he loves me, he has to do so to effectively do it in my love language.
8: Right.
7: And
8: in your tongue.
7: Correct. So he has to forego. Yes. He has to, in that moment, forego what his preferred love language is mm-hmm. and talk to me in mine, because otherwise it's like him speaking Greek and I'm right. speaking Italian, and he's trying mm-hmm. to tell me I love you in Greek, but I don't know Greek.
8: Right. Exactly. Well said. Well yes. said. And I totally agree with that. I had that experience to happen when I was married, and it was just a day, you know, just a regular day. And mm-hmm. my husband at that time was trying to do something nice, and he did. Mm-hmm. However, his mm-hmm. gift, he gave me some shoes, which I like shoes, but my main language, love language, is words of affirmation.
7: Oh, okay.
8: I like to hear, you know, you love me, you did a mm-hmm. good job. Girl, that sweet potato pie was off the charts.
7: Oh, yes.
8: You know, that does more for me mm-hmm. than going and buying me a nice
7: shoes.
8: Or shoes.
7: Mm-hmm.
8: But he chose to buy the shoes.
7: Mm-hmm.
8: What made it even more challenging, Mrs. Kosh, was that he got shoes that I don't like.
7: Oh.
8: So as you alluded to mm-hmm. earlier, you're giving a gift, but who did you have in mind? Who did you wear shoes
7: mm-hmm.
8: like this?
7: Mm-hmm. And if he was aware that
8: I had to receive mm-hmm. it. I had to receive it because he was speaking to me in a gift.
7: Uh-huh.
8: And I did not want to dishonor yes. him,
7: yes.
8: underappreciate him,
7: right?
8: What he did with his mm-hmm. money
7: mm-hmm.
8: and his time and mm-hmm. his energy, even though it wasn't what I
7: which you wanted,
8: exactly.
7: And what I would try to teach the couple in if that was the situation that was in one of my sessions, I would suggest that the person buying the shoes, instead to tell the person who loves words of affirmations, why did these shoes remind you of the person?
8: Yes.
7: So this is you chose to buy shoes, you know, that's yeah. I can't do nothing about that. But this person likes words of affirmation. So you want to put some verbal to this.
8: Yes. Exactly.
7: What was it about these shoes that made you think of her?
8: Excellent.
7: You see what I'm saying? So that's how I would combine it.
8: Good scenario that you gave there. Now, we're mm-hmm. coming to a close, Mrs. Kosh. Unfortunately, this has been good. But I'd like to know, is there a summarized statement mm-hmm. that you could leave for the listening audience? Some caption, some statement that is like their takeaway
7: okay.
8: Regarding marriage, and you've given us the hints and the tips for a wholesome, healthy relationship.
7: I have to go back to communication. And I would say that if in the communication or conversation you're having with your partner, your spouse, you are concerned more about getting your point across rather than understanding the other person's point, then you have failed.
8: Good. Say that again. I like that. That was good.
7: If you are more concerned about getting your point across rather than understanding the other person's point, then you have failed. You have failed communication, because the best way to describe what communication should be, or in its most effective form, is that you understand what the other person is trying to say.
8: Oh, that's excellent. Mm-hmm. That is an excellent takeaway. I like to call them nuggets that you leave with the individual, that they can take that nugget and choose whatever sauce they want to dip it with.
7: I love that.
8: And they can enjoy it, but the nugget itself is still powerful. And you get a great nugget there. So is there a means by which individuals can reach you, Mrs. Kosh?
7: Yes. So most of my clients go directly through For Every Mountain.
8: Yeah.
7: And so it's For Every Mountain Counseling Services. You can find them on line. I think it's .org, For Every Mountain .org. Mm-hmm. Also, the number is 202-907-6515.
8: Now, would you say it again slowly so that those who are writing or typing it in their phone will be able to get those digits straight.
7: Yes, it's 202-907-6515.
8: Excellent.
7: And that's 202-907-6515. And that what happens is you can just request that everybody calls me JK there, my initials. So if you wish to work with me, you can just request JK and they'll tell you what you got to do and put you on my calendar and we'll go from there.
8: Well, it's been a joy, Mrs. Kosh, to have you.
7: Thank you so much for having me.
8: For peace of mind on our interviewing process with you. And I know the audience will be contacting you as well as notifying us at Passion for Peace of Mind. Mm-hmm. As we oftentimes say, from our heart, we give you love. Mm-hmm. And for your heart, we pray for peace. God bless you in Jesus' name. Thank you so much.
7: Thank you.
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12: Dr. Bosch P. Jordan, Jr., pastor and founder of Hope Alive Outreach. And today I'm going to be talking about something very interesting. We're going to be talking about sex and addiction. Sexuality and addiction. Can sex become an addiction? Can it become a dependency? So you can tell your friends, Dr. Jordan is on the air. We're going to talk about sex and addiction. And I want you to, if you will, share this on Facebook as often as you can. Because I have some information today, factual information. Information about human sexuality, which can be devastating to families. Because many people do not know that when we talk about addiction, which is defined as obsessive and compulsive behavior, it can enter into the arena of our physical and sexual, emotional relationships. So we're going to talk about that in a minute. Those of you all who've been following our ministry, you know we're located in St. Petersburg, Florida right now. And every first Thursday of the month, we are at the Manhattan Casino. That's right, Manhattan Casino, located at 642. 22nd Street South, the historic Manhattan Casino on the historic 22nd Street, the Strip, that's right, historically in St. Petersburg, 7 p.m. every first Thursday of the month, 642 22nd Street South, upstairs at the Manhattan Casino, which was formerly the Jordan Dance Hall. Matter of fact, they renamed it. They've got a sign up. When you go upstairs, there's a big sign of it, the Jordan Dance Hall, built by Elder Jordan in 1925. And we are given a spiritual message of hope. It's called Hope for You from 7 to 8 p.m. Every first Thursday, we'll be there on June the 7th. That's right. And we hopefully we'll have some live entertainment like we did last month. And come on out and be blessed. Those of you all who have not gotten my book, The Pipe and the Pulpit, check it out on online. The Pipe, P-I-P-E, and the Pulpit. So that you might be able to give some help and some hope if you got a friend or relatives who suffers from the disease of addiction. And today, I was talking about sexuality, and I want to be as explicit, but as kind and as righteous as I possibly can, because I believe that we need to speak the truth. The Bible says that the truth shall set you free. How you doing, Marvin? Glad that you are online. I called you, left a message, but I didn't get a message back because I want to have you on, Marvin. All right. So but we're going to talk about sexuality as an addiction today. You know, last night I was had the opportunity of being with an old friend, and we were talking about marriage. And by him knowing that I'm a pastor and a minister, he respects my judgment, and he's got a new wife. But in he was letting me know that in a particular marriage that he was in, some devastating things happened. And this is a godly man. I'm not talking about some bum, some uneducated, miseducated individual. Talking about an individual who's worked hard, supported his family, married for 28 years. But through human sexuality, the marriage was destroyed. And I want you to know that that's what addiction does. It makes no difference whether or not it's a drink or a drug, whether or not it's physical exercise or overeating, gambling. Addictions, which is no more than dependencies can destroy lives, destroy marriages, and destroy relationships. The Bible talks about, as far as ministers are concerned, that if a minister can control his or her sexuality, sexual organs, then they don't need to be married. Because you can give more time to the Lord in pastoring, preaching, teaching, ministering when you are single rather than being married. However, if you know that you need to be married because there is an area in your life, as far as your sexuality is concerned, where you need companionship, it's better for you to marry than to burn, the Bible says. It's better for pastors and spiritual persons to be married, to have a husband or a wife that you can have sex with. I'm just going to put it, sex with, have a loving, because, you know, God gives them a sex organs for a reason. He didn't just give them to us just because he didn't have anything to do. There's a purpose for the sexual organs, female sexual organs, male sexual organs. And they fit together like hand and glove, like a pea, like two peas in a pod. That's right. And so we want to talk about the arena of dependencies or the arena of addiction as far as sexuality is concerned. You know, I was talking to someone not too long ago, and they were letting me know that they had been married for a number of years, over 25 years, but they did not marry for love. They married almost out of necessity, and they married out of obligation. That's right. They married out of obligation. But the man, the husband, as I was counseling with this man, admitted to me that from the very beginning, he had other women in his life. From the beginning of his marriage to the end of his marriage, which was over 25 years, that there was never a time in his marriage that he did not have outside females. And the question came up in the conversation as to whether he didn't think that his wife knew. I said, man, you got to be out of your mind. Sure, she knew. No way in the world you can be married to a woman for 25 years unless you're just a fool, a damn fool. I'm using that, a damn fool. And you, and your offspring, your husband, your wife is having an outside affair, and you married to them for 25 years or more, and you don't know it, and it's on a consistent basis. My God. And this person is not a stupid individual, so therefore I know he would not marry a stupid person. But there are some things that I shared in this session that I will share with you, and that is, but I'm going to share it in a different way. Whether you are a man or a woman, you should not compromise your sexuality or compromise your spiritual principles, if you have any spiritual principles, because of your sexual needs. However, it happens every day. I've seen it happen as a pastor. I've seen women and men get married, not because they were in love, but they got married because it was opportunity. Or they got married because, well, pastor, I'm 39 years old. I'll soon be 40. He's the only one ever proposed to me. Age limits. Getting married because, oh, he makes me feel good. She makes me feel good. When we talk about addiction, we talk about obsessive and compulsive behavior, which can start in early childhood development. Children can begin to mimic what they see their parents doing. And they do it in a playful way, but as they get older, it can mature into something that can end up being a monster and can get out of control. Even individuals, whether or not they are heterosexual or homosexual, our human sexuality carries a great deal of weight in the lives of some individuals, which can turn into a devastating time in their lives, whether you are single or whether you are married, but especially if you are married. And the reason why I'm saying especially if you are married, because in the marriage vows, it says to love, honor, and cherish to death us do part. And you cannot love and give proper honor to an individual and cherish an individual if you are going outside of that marital bond to have sexual relations. And so what happened in the relationship, one of the relationships that I was talking with an individual about, after 25 or more years of being married, this man was devastated when his wife began to have a relationship outside of the marriage. Lord have mercy. Sound like a double standard, doesn't it? And in the 25 years of being married, the relationships that this particular husband, I'm just using him as an example, and this is for real, or for real, for real. This is not something that's made up, and it's not something that is not going on a daily and a regular basis in America today, whether you're black, whether you're white, because addiction has no color. No matter how much money you make or how poor you are, addiction doesn't care about that, because poor people will get money to satisfy their addictions. Because no matter what addiction you have, it's going to cost you some money. It's going to cost you some time, and it might cost you your life. The reason why God has me doing this is because I am concerned about the addictive nature, not only of sexuality, but the nature of the disease of addiction and how it takes charge in the totality of your life, your mental stability. And the second step addresses that. We came to believe that a power greater than ourselves could restore us to sanity. Addiction, no matter what it is, will alter your thought process. It's shown in movies all the time how a person who is addicted begins to do things that are not only spiritually, but also morally incorrect. And so when we start talking about the human sexuality, when a husband has multiple relationships or a wife has multiple relationships while they are married, and these sexual relationships take place outside of the marriage, then what that does is it takes time away from each other. The same way in a recovery process, we need people who are in recovery to help us to stay in recovery, to stay on a spiritual path. Conversely, in order to stay in a toxic relationship or toxic relationships, it takes time that individuals must devote to these relationships for them to get established and to blow out and to blow up. No question about that. And so when we talk about sexuality, can it become an addiction? Yes. How do we know when our sexuality becomes an addiction? The same way we know when our addiction in other areas becomes a dependency. When does it become addiction? Number one, when it begins to take away our time from our loved ones. And we begin to blame our loved ones for what we're doing. I don't come home tonight to him because he doesn't satisfy me. Not like John does. And John is the boyfriend, the outside guy. Or we might turn around. The husband doesn't come home to his wife because his outside woman satisfies him more than the wife at home. Or the outside women. However, but the wife at home is not the problem. You see, one of the things that takes place in the addictive process, the basic textbook of Narcotics Anonymous says The core of our disease is our self-centeredness, which means I want what I want, and I want it now. So whether or not it's the wife at home or the husband at home who's not giving us what we want right now, without consideration of their wants and their needs and their desires. So since I can't get it at home, I get it someplace else. All right? If I can't get it someplace else, I'm going to go someplace else and get it. No matter what it is, that is the nature of the disease of addiction. I must satisfy all of my needs, not according to his riches and glory through Christ Jesus, but I must satisfy all of my needs right now, immediately, no matter who it hurts and no matter who it involves. And so when we start talking about sexual addictions, yes, sexual addictions can happen. And it can happen among the redeemed of the Lord, as well as the lay people, those who sit in the

Number one, we must realize there is a problem. Now, if you're going, if you're a man or woman and you're having outside relationships and sexual escapades, like I was talking about this man that I was counseling, and the escapades turned into freaks, freakishness. Yeah, I use the word freak without going into any specifics of that. But you all know what I'm talking about. When we begin to go into the realm of the unknown and the realm of darkness, all right? The realm of the satanic, the realm of the ungodly. That's right. Like homosexuality, which is ungodly. Makes no difference who it is. It is ungodly based upon Romans chapter 1. Romans 1. You read Romans 1 in the New Testament. And I'm not talking about what I think. I'm talking what the Word of God says. Romans 1. As a matter of fact, I think I have the book of Romans here. Romans chapter 1, where it talks about what God did to those individuals. You know, the Bible has a way of speaking to all issues. All issues. That's right. Verse 18, for the wrath of God is revealed from heaven against all ungodliness and unrighteousness of men who suppress the truth in unrighteousness. Because what may be known of God is manifest in them, for God has shown it to them. Listen to this. Because, listen to this, for since the creation of the world, his invisible attributes are clearly seen, being understood by the things that are made, even his eternal power and Godhead, so that they are without excuse. Because although they knew God, they did not glorify him as God, nor were thankful, but became futile in their thoughts, and their foolish hearts were darkened. Professing to be wise, they became fools, and changed the glory of the incorruptible God into an image made by corruptible man, and birds, and four-footed animals, and creeping things. Listen to this. Therefore, God gave them up for uncleanness in the lust of their... We're talking about sexuality here. Listen to this. In the lust of their hearts, Romans chapter 1. I'm at verse 24 right now. In case you have your own Bible, you can look at it for yourself. Therefore, God also gave them up to uncleanness in the lust of their hearts to dishonor their bodies among themselves, who exchanged the truth of God for the lie and worshiped and served the creature rather than the creator who is blessed forever. Amen. Uh-oh, now it's going to get specific. All right? By homosexuality. Romans 1. All right? Chapter 26. Romans chapter 1, verse 26. For this reason, God gave them up to vile passions. In other words, God gave them up. Let them do whatever they want to do. A man, you can go to bed with whoever you want to go to bed. You can go to bed with a man. You can go to bed with a woman. You can go to get to bed with a giraffe, an elephant. You can go to bed with anybody that you want. But that doesn't make it right. God, for this reason, God gave them up to vile passions. For even their women exchanged the natural use of what is against nature. Likewise, also the men, leaving the natural use of the woman. Here it is right there. The natural use for a woman is to be with a man. And the natural use for a man is to be with a woman. Men, we can say anything that we want, LGBT community and all of that. And God loves them. And I love people who are gay, lesbians, I love them, right? But don't love what they're doing. And I'm not and cannot stand up and in agreement with them. But if they get in trouble, yes, I can help them. Amen, somebody. Likewise, also the men, leaving the natural use of the woman, burned in their lust for one another, men with men, listen to this, committing what is shameful and receiving into themselves the penalty of their error, which was due. I'm just saying that. And even as they did not like to retain God in their knowledge, in other words, to have a knowledge of God's will and not do it is worse than not knowing God's will and doing it, being against it. In other words, to not know God's will and be against it, do something that's against God's will, but you don't know it. That is not as bad as knowing God's will and not do it. Because the word of God teaches us, he who knoweth my will and doeth it not shall be beaten with many

0: stripes. You know, I could never whip my children for doing something that they did not know was wrong. But now after I teach them what is wrong, as I'm teaching you now, using the Word of God and 12-step program, then an individual, a man or woman who goes out and sleeps with another man knows that it's wrong. I don't care how you feel about it. That's not the concern. It's not a concern. It's just because you love women and you like to go to bed with women and you are a female. The most important thing is, what is it? What is right in God's sight? I'm talking about as far as recovery is concerned, because an individual who is in recovery is going to discover some things, like in the serenity prayer. The serenity prayer says, God, grant me the serenity to accept the things I cannot change. I can't change the fact that I'm a man. I got a penis between my legs. Even if I cut it off and I put a vagina there, I'm still a man. That's what God made. I can't change what God made. I don't care what I do. I can have breasts put size 54 breasts. I could. A woman can have a sex change. But it's a man-made sex change. You can't change what God made. If you really and truly, if a man or woman is so, you think that if we think that we are so powerful and I can change my sex, then why can't I will myself to die and come back as Basha Ina. Yeah. And I got a vagina instead of a penis. I cannot recreate myself. God gave that to me. I hadn't planned to go there, but I did. Why? It says, and even as they did not like to retain God in their knowledge, God gave them over to a debased mind to do those things which are not fitting. Being filled with all, listen to this. Oh my God, this is worse than cussing somebody out. Listen to this. This is righteous indignation. Listen to this. Verse 29. Being filled with all unrighteousness, sexual immorality, wickedness, covetousness, maliciousness, full of envy, murder, strife, deceit, evil-mindedness. They are whisperers, backbiters, haters of God, violent, proud, boasters, inventors of evil things, disobedient to parents, undiscerning, untrustworthy, unloving, unforgiving, unmerciful, who, knowing the righteousness of God, that those who practice such things are deserving of, guess what, death. Not only do the same, but also approve of those who practice them. Lord have mercy. What I'm saying is that a man or woman who's married, you go outside of your relationship to do these things, especially men who are on the down low, women who are on the up low, whatever you want to call it, down low, up low, outer low. Here you are married to a man, you having sex with him, and you got a girlfriend on the side having sex with her. Yeah, it may be good to you, sister, but it ain't good for you. So you're a man. You married to a woman. And she satisfies you, but deep down inside, you got this learning and this desire to be with another man because your father was a homosexual, because your father was bisexual. We, in this addictive, in this arena of substance abuse, addiction, I'm telling you, it runs deep. This ain't just about drugs and alcohol. Because you can switch over, you can switch from drug to alcohol, not use a drink or a drug and pick up a cigarette, which is a drug. You can stop smoking, stop drinking, and pick up gambling and be devastated. You can stop gambling. That's right. Stop drinking alcohol. Stop using drugs. Stop smoking cigarettes. All that's right. Start overeating. See what happens. Blow up like a house. High blood pressure. Diabetes. Not only that, overweight, can't walk. The addiction is devastating. Lord have mercy. And so I'm teaching today because I love you. So in the arena of sexuality, human sexuality, we have to be careful. Men, if you don't want to, this is just a suggestion. If you don't want to get a haircut, stay at the barbershop. Yeah. If you don't want to be a homosexual man, if you don't want to, stay away from homosexual men. I heard someone say to me last night, homosexuals don't multiply. They recruit. Homosexuals cannot multiply. They can. Homosexuals cannot, you know, two men can never make a baby. And when you're using drink or drug and you are doing unrighteous things, unspiritual things, whether it's physically, mentally, or mostly spiritually, gambling, lying, cheating, and going to bed with men and women, God gave them over to the Bible. In the New, you know, this is the New Revised Standard Version, and it's some kind language in here, but in the King James Version, the Bible says that God gave them over to a reprobate mind, let them do whatever they wanted to do. It's a terrible thing. Let me just share this with you. Even in recovery, we cannot hang around certain people who do anything that they want, even if they're not drinking and drugging. If they're not working the 12 steps, if they're not turning their will and their life over to the care of God, if they understood it, if they don't have a positive relationship with God, if God is not your guide in relationships, God will control your sexuality. Yes, he will. I know for a fact he will. Me being down in St. Petersburg, Florida, living by myself, my wife is up here in Baltimore, and I fly back and forth and see her maybe every other month. You tell me, how do I do it? I got to have a God. I'm not going to have any other women, and I'm definitely not going to be sleeping with no men. Working the 12 steps, admitting I'm powerless. I'm powerless over my sexuality. I'm powerless over my life. It's God-given. If you think that you got so much strength and power in your life, all right, give yourself another day. You put yourself to sleep and wake yourself up. Put another ear on your neck somewhere, all right? Give yourself another leg, another foot. Give yourself another mouth. Matter of fact, try to put another tooth in your mouth. I'm not talking about man-made. I'm talking about by the word of God, because the Bible teaches in Genesis 1 that in the beginning God created the heavens and the earth, and God said, right, whatever he said, it happened. What can you create by speaking? Let me see you create something by speaking. We can't do it. So what do? We need sponsorship. We need a sponsor. We need guides. We need a program. We need that. I love you. And I care about you. You know I get excited when I'm talking about recovery. So no matter who you are, spiritual principles are made for you, because we are spiritual beings. Spiritual beings having a physical experience. That's right. We're spiritual beings having a spiritual experience. Before God made us in his image and his likeness, we were spirit. Why? Because when he breathed into our nostrils the breath of life and we became a living soul, we got the spirit of God in us. I'm Dr. Basha P. Jordan Jr., pastor founder of Hope Alive Outreach. If you want to contact me, write to me. You want to get my book entitled The Pipe and the Pulpit, look it up on Facebook, look it up on, you can go to my Facebook page, Dr. Basha P. Jordan Jr., or you can look it up online. That's right. 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Tremendous story. I got a hell of a story. God brought me a long, long way. Thank you, Jesus. 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And remember, no matter what's going on with you today, there is hope for you. God bless you. Love you. Have a great day.
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19: Walt Baby Love Productions presents Gospel Tracks, making a joyful noise unto the Lord. Hi, this is Walt Baby Love. And for the next 2 or 3 hours, depending on what city you're hearing us in, we'll feature the best gospel and inspirational entertainment from around the world. 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This weekend, we're going to speak with P.J. Morton.
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4: 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Plus, we'll have our Gospel Tracks Faith phone line prayer list and a timely and informative Gospel Tracks medical moment. I feel like praising already, y'all. Thank you for joining us. We are into summer mode, people. This is the first weekend of June. I know y'all are celebrating where you are.

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0: is continuing to climb all the gospel music charts. Now, right there in position to, I believe, become a number one gospel song in the nation. Next, I was speaking with multi-Grammy winning P.J. Morton. Now, you know, he's the son of Bishop Paul Morton from New Orleans, Louisiana. Well, as we began discussing music and all that kind of stuff in his career, we began talking about his name, P.J., Paul Jr., and his son, P3.
1: Yeah, we got a little confusing in the house, you know, growing up. So we had to separate me. So they've been calling me P.J. My whole life. Yeah, but that's Paul Jr. Yeah, that's right. I have a P3, Paul the Third. So we call him P3. P3 just turned 15. He's been focusing on media. Right now, I've been getting him a bunch of camera gear, and he's being creative in a different way. That was kind of how I was initially. I was doing all types of stuff. So I'm just letting him explore wherever it takes him, you know.
0: Well, thanks for sharing that with us. Now, you play all sorts of instruments. Is that correct?
1: I don't truly claim them. You know, I claim keyboards. But I can dabble, you know, on the bass and on the guitar. And I started in drums, but I quickly realized, especially when you're growing up in church, if you're not one of the best drummers, then you're going to eventually phase. You're just going to phase out. So I went to keyboards where less people were doing it, and I figured that out. But yeah, I play a little bit of everything.

0: an anointed and talented young man. Thank you, PJ, for speaking with us. Brothers and sisters, let me tell you what's about to happen. I've got phone calls from Gospel Tracks listeners that I know you want to hear. Also, music on the way from individuals like Dietrich Haddon. I also have some music from John P. Key and the New Life Community Choir. And I don't want to forget about Jason Nelson also. This is Gospel Tracks, and I'm definitely Walt Perry Love. Thank you for being with us.
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15: Hello, Walt. This is your brother and friend in Christ, Kevin Honer from Topeka, Kansas. I want to give a shout out to you. My niece went into a synthetic coma medically and they was about to send her to hospice, but God has the final word, the last word. And just a few days ago, she came out of this coma that she's been in. And I just want to give praises to the Lord. And when you spoke to us on Sunday, May 24th, about the Pentecost and how the Holy Spirit falls on us. Oh, Walt, you hit the hammer on the nail. Oh, thank you, Walt, baby love. Just thank you. I know you guys got because you instill in us the class to move forward as God's children. I thank you. I just want to lift you up. Thank you, Walt, baby love.
0: Wow. What a powerful testimony. Kevin Honer, Topeka, Kansas. Thank you, Kevin, for noticing that we're not just here playing some music for you. We want to do what we can to draw you closer to Jesus Christ and have your faith solid in what God will do. Oh, hallelujah. I'm jumping and shouting over here right this very minute. I'm going to go ahead and lift you up in prayer and your niece. Most gracious and loving and everlasting Heavenly Father, we thank you for this testimony, God. We thank you for stepping in and bringing this young woman out of that coma, saving her life, God, because we know life is a gift from you. That's what the Bible tells us. But I thank you for our brother in Christ there in Topeka, Kansas, Kevin Honer, that he listens not only to gospel tracks, but God, he loves you. He's a believer, God. And the fact that he's noticing some of what it is your Holy Spirit gives me to pass along to our millions of listeners worldwide, that encourages me, God, to keep on going. Bless this family. Continue giving them wellness of health. And let them hold on to their faith, God. Because we know that you're God and you're God all by yourself and you love us. You haven't forgotten us. In the name of your son, Jesus, I say amen, amen, and amen. Kevin, this song is for you and for your niece. We wish her well in her recovery. It's Dietrich Haddon and the Hill City Collective featuring Stout, King of Glory. Jesus is the King of Glory. I know that's right. Oh, sing it, y'all. Yeah.

0: tracks. New music.
1: All right, y'all. I have some new music I want to share with you. So I want you to get the picture here. Context is everything. Now, you know, a number of artists from different genres of music come together in collaboration. Here we have some brand new music from a gentleman by the name of Ron Carter, who's a legendary jazz bass player. Well, he happened to know Ricky Dillard. Well, we know who Ricky Dillard is in the gospel world. I'm talking about the authentic choir director of choir directors, Ricky Dillard. Well, anyway, Ricky Dillard and Ron Carter have collaborated. And Carter, being this legendary jazz guitarist on Blue Note Records, decided to work with Ricky Dillard. And based on their project, all of the songs that they've done on this album are hymns. And they put it together and redone them. So I want you to give a listen to a piece of music that we've been following for weeks now. It's called Open My Eyes, Ron Carter and Ricky Dillard, Traditional Choir Gospel.

0: opened my eyes from Ron Carter and Ricky Dillard. You know, when believers come together, there's a blessing on the other side just for you. Next, I was speaking with the group Fire, and these young guys, they had a message for all their fans. Give a listen.
1: Everybody that's listening, we appreciate y'all for listening and for tuning in and staying on this long just to hear what we got to say. Yeah. You know, we are humble and we are grateful. But if you listen, understand, we got music out. Go support us.
2: Yeah.
1: Tell your friends, tell your family, Group Fire, young brothers who just want to do it for the kingdom. That's it. You know, not doing it for our glory, we're doing it for God's glory. You know, and we just want to be out here and spreading the gospel to win souls. You know, there's a lot going on in the world today.
2: Yeah.
1: You look around the world, man, the economy, a lot of things are falling. You know, a lot of our leaders are falling by the wayside. But, you know, we want to be those Davids, come together and still fight.
2: Right.
1: Fight and still win souls for Jesus Christ. So support your boys, Group Fire.

0: the gospel music charts of the nation, I can count on you. And I just want to pass this along. Music you heard first right here on Gospel Tracks, and the group Fire you also heard first several years ago right here on Gospel Tracks. Now remember, one of the interviews that we've shared with you with the group Fire, they talked about their producer Steve Cooper suggesting that they do their best to be as close to sounding like the group Earth, Wind, and Fire out of, get this, the 80s, the 90s, and the early 2000s. Well, you know, Earth, Wind, and Fire's documentary is airing this particular weekend on HBO. So when the group Fire and their producer Steve Cooper said, let's see if we can sing some gospel music in a contemporary manner, sounding as close to Earth, Wind, and Fire as possible. Just think how this thing has come together. Only God makes this kind of stuff happen. 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
9: 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I'm hanging out with Walt Baby Love.
0: Thank you, gang. Before we get into some classical, old-school style music, I'd love for you to give us a call at the Faith phone line. Here's the number, 1-877-925-8568. That's 1-877-925-8568. I want you to tell us what you're doing while you are listening to Gospel Tracks, or how you get prepared to do other things, and Gospel Tracks helps you get there. Now, it's time for some Gospel Tracks, classical, old school style music. And brothers and sisters, I said I was ready to have myself a little church. That's why you locked on to Gospel Tracks. Let's go ahead and do it with John P. Key and the New Life Community Choir. Lord, help me. I said, help me to hold out. Oh, I feel like praising y'all.

were often imitated, but never, ever duplicated. That was John F. Kennedy and the New Life Community Choir. Lord, help me to hold out. Here's Jules Judah, Leigh Spence, and Tasha Page Lockhart. And what do we need? We need a revival, y'all.

Revival, Jules Judah, League Spence, Tasha Page, Lockhart. What can I tell you, saints? Get in your Bible. Listen to what God says in Proverbs 3, 5, and 6. Trust in the Lord with all thy heart. Lean not to your own understanding, but in all thy ways acknowledge him. Him is God. And he will do what? He will direct thy path.

0: dawn to gospel tracks. Brothers and sisters, what can I tell you? Walt Baby is having himself a Holy Ghost praise party, and I thank you for joining us. Make it your business to allow your natural spirit to connect with God's Holy Spirit. And I'm telling you, brothers and sisters, deliverance is yours. This is Walt Baby. Thank you, Jesus.
1: If you have unfiled taxes or are in debt to the IRS, this is important news. Did you know the IRS has programs specifically

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1: Thank you, Pastor Key. 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That is my friend all the way from Charlotte, North Carolina. 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

Praise on go. 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You wanted the old people, Walt. That's right, numerically. But intellectually, I'm very young. Thank you, Jesus. It's Jason Nelson and Madison Ryan Ward.

0: Jason Nelson featuring Madison Ryan Ward. God will make you brand new when you decide to follow Jesus Christ and become a Christian. The Bible tells us you become a new creature in Christ Jesus. You're made brand new. Oh, hallelujah, saints. You know, I have to take a moment just to say this. Different times I tell you, we have to thank God for life itself. Because I mentioned it earlier, the Bible tells us that life is a gift from God. And I tell you, my audience, over and over and over again over the years, not only do we need to thank God for life itself, but we have to thank Him for His Son, Jesus, that He would come and die on the cross for our sins to save us and give us the opportunity for salvation through Him, our faith and our belief in Him. I'm not trying to preach to you. I'm trying to enlighten you. So understand, saints, sometimes people think Christians don't have any fun. Why do I tell y'all all the time we have to thank God for laughter? We can have fun in Christ Jesus, living life, enjoying gospel music, enjoying one another, and doing good to all people, and especially to those who are part of the body of Christ, the family of God. Oh, hallelujah. Having said that, I'd love to hear from you. How about leaving us a message on our Facebook page? All you have to do is search Gospel Tracks Show or Walt Baby Love. That's Gospel Tracks Show or Walt Baby Love. Tracks is spelled T-R-A-X-X. Then on Instagram, it's gospel_tracks. I thank you for not only being here with us, but for praying for me. This is Walt Baby.
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7: God bless you with another day. Stop what you're doing and say thank you for all that He's done.
8: Hello, Walt Baby Love. My name is Maya Hunt. I'm 22, calling from Portsmouth, Virginia. I've been listening to you for years. I grew up listening to you, but I would like for you to pray for me because I am having it hard trying to find a job. And I just had my teeth extracted yesterday. So if you could also pray for a fast recovery for me, that would be great. Thank you and stay blessed.
0: Wow, Maya Hunt, 23 years of age. I keep telling y'all I have a youth audience out there because of God. Thank you, Maya, for calling. She's in Portsmouth, Virginia. And she said she had some teeth extracted the other day, and she'd like us to pray for her so that she can heal well and quickly. But she's also looking for gainful employment, a job. So, Maya, guess what? We are going to do that. We are privileged and honored and humbled. She asked us to join in intercessory prayer for you. So let's go before the throne of grace and do that right this very minute. Oh, God, thank you. Thank you for our youth audience and for them taking the time to call. Lord God, as we come before the throne, we ask you humbly. We ask you graciously to step in right now. Here's a young woman, God, who's been listening to Gospel Tracks for a long, long time. And she says she has grown up listening to us. Lord God, thank you for allowing us to sow into her life. But we need you, God. We always need you. You are the one who gets the glory, the honor, and the praise. But I ask you, God, to send your Holy Spirit healing power right this very minute to touch Maya. She's had this dental surgery and these extractions. Grant her quick recovery. No pain. Lord God, we also ask right now that you would open the doors of heaven and pour down guidance, as well as that blessing of opening doors in places that she has sought employment. Touch the minds of the individuals in charge. Open this opportunity for her, God, that she can walk through the door and find gainful employment. We believe you're going to do it because you said where two or more come together in your name, you'd be in the midst. Bless Maya Hunt, God, right there in Portsmouth, Virginia, and have her call us later with a praise report. In the name of your son, Jesus, we say amen, amen, and amen. Maya, give a listen to this song. It's from Mariah Carey along with the Clark Sisters, and it says, Jesus, I do love you. And Jesus is going to continue blessing you.

0: and heaven. Music you heard first 3 weeks ago right here on Gospel Tracks. I'm going to take a moment and shout out to all of our listeners in Nairobi, Kenya. God bless y'all. Thank you for the Facebook post. I appreciate your messages. Thank you for praying for us all. So I want to shout out to all of you right there, not only in Nairobi, but other metropolitan areas where the signal of Capital FM is heard. We're heard over Capital FM 98.4 right there in Nairobi each and every weekend. And we just bless God for the ownership, the management, the programming staff at Capital FM to allow us to be part of their broadcast family each and every week. It's been years and years and years, and we're going to keep the fire burning. We can't wait to come back and visit. I mean, we've got the Orange Man making things a little difficult to travel internationally, but that's okay. But we know God's going to make a way. So, Nairobi, look for me and Patricia. We're going to come back here pretty soon. We're just waiting for things to calm down just a little bit. But Capital FM, keep on doing what you're doing. Keep on raising the standard, because y'all happen to be broadcasters of goodwill. 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And pray for us, people. Pray that God will give us peace around the world, and all of us will learn to live in harmony as God's children. My name's Walt Baby Love. After the break, I'm getting ready for our Gospel Tracks Medical Moment. Music from Montel Jordan and Kim Burrell as Renee Spearman presents You Chose Me. 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
10: with my man Walt Baby Love. It is, well, baby love, and it's time for this week's Gospel Tracks Medical Moment. I want to talk to you once again about heat exposure in our pets, and this is part two. We had part one last weekend. Now, if the ground is too hot for you and I to walk on in our bare feet, then it's too hot for your dog. I mean, hot pavement and asphalt burns their paws. Listen closely. Keeping your pets well-groomed will help manage the heat, because matted fur can also hold heat in their bodies. However, shaved coats are not always the best option either, as this can help create conditions for sunburn. Please make sure that you limit your dog's exercise to morning and evening hours. Why? Because it's cooler then. Now, this is a must for overweight pets, short-nosed dogs, and older pets. Ensure that your pet has plenty of water also, and if possible, please keep them in an air-conditioned environment. Well, if you recognize signs of heat stroke in your pet, spray the animal with a garden hose or immerse them in cool water to help lower their body temperature, and then call a veterinarian right away. That's this week's timely and informative Gospel Tracks Medical Moment. I'm going to go ahead and get back into our praise and worship. I promise Renee Spearman presents Brothers and Sisters, his Montel Jordan and Kim Burrell, and You Chose Me.
11: Thank you, God, for giving us our identity in you. We can know who we are because we know whose we are, and we don't have to work for your approval. You've called us by name.

0: That's what you need to do too. Express your love to God. Let God know that you're grateful, not only for life, but for the fact you are part of the family of God. Hallelujah. Next, I was speaking with Jerry Mannery. He happens to be one of the producers at Malico Records down there in, what's the name of that place? Jackson, Mississippi. Anyway, he's associated with the Mississippi Mass Choir. And during the course of our recent interview with him, he began talking about the Mississippi Mass Choir's music ministry.
1: And talking about, you know, how the gospel track started. Really and truly, it's a ministry. And so when I think about gospel tracks and think about you and even with your background, you know, going, being a seminarian, and this is truly your ministry. And the same with me, you know, with Mississippi Mass Choir, our official name is Mississippi Mass Choir Ministries. And our motto is serving God through song. So just like gospel track, you know, what we do is really ministry. It's not just... it's music, but it's music ministry.

0: Brand new music from the Mississippi Mass Choir, their current single, He Reigns, Jesus Reigns. Brothers and sisters, on the other side of the break, I want you to get ready for our Faith Phone Line prayer list. All kinds of stuff is going to be happening. Music on the way from individuals like Robert Copeland. Tanya Nolan is standing by. Fresh Start Worship also. And some music from John P. Key, Josh Copeland, Zacardi Cortez, as well as, are you ready for this? Maverick City. All that still to come right here on Gospel Tracks. This is Wealth Prayer Be Love, doing what I can to be a blessing to you.
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0: All right, y'all. If you have any positive thoughts, praise, or inspiration you want to share with us here at Gospel Tracks, call us. Talk to us. You can call the Faith phone line toll free. Here's the number, 1-877-925-8568. That's 1-877-925-8568. I know you have a testimony, but you haven't said anything to anyone about it. God has blessed you. You need to bless them because you can be a conduit to showing them how they can not only have faith in God, but they can trust God to come to their rescue. Take the time, give us a call, share that testimony, or maybe you want to be on the Faith Phone Line prayer list. Well, tell us specifically what it is you'd like us to ask God to do for you in delivering you. All right? We'd be humbled to join an intercessory prayer with you and for you. Here's that number one last time, 1-877-925-8568. And if you can, I'd like you to call us right now.
9: Well, baby love, I'm calling from Lexington, Kentucky. I need prayer. Every day is a struggle. So I just want to ask the Faith Ministry to pray for my family, and I pray for you as well. Well, thank you so much. Kim Anderson, calling from Lexington, Kentucky. Thank you.
10: Hey, Walt. This is Elder Mother Pearl Nure. I'm calling you from Baltimore, Maryland. I thank you for giving me a shout out because I celebrated my 85th birthday in April, and then I heard it the way you mentioned my name, and I was so grateful, so thankful. I love you, Walt. You bless my life every single Saturday morning. I listen to you, and I thank God for you and your beautiful wife. God bless you, and you have a blessed, highly, and favored day.

He sent us his Holy Spirit to be with us. Robert Copeland, well, I'm ready to have a little prayer. We're going to lift up some people right this very minute. We pray for some folks throughout the week. Heavenly Father, as we come before the throne of grace, we just want to thank you for life, God. I want to pray for Miss Kim Anderson in Lexington, Kentucky. She said she's struggling. She says every day is a struggle. Miss Anderson, thank you for calling. Thank you for listening. We're going to pray for you. Lord God, here we are once again on our knees, calling out to you. Here's our sister in Christ, God. She's there in Lexington, Kentucky. She says that every day is a struggle, but we know life is a gift from you. But many of us, as we grow older, God, have some challenges. I'm not sure exactly what's taking place with Miss Anderson, but I know one thing. I know you can make it better. God, we humbly ask you. We sincerely ask you to send healing in her direction. Take away the discomfort. Take away any pain. God, bless her so that she's not just looking at life as a struggle, but as this blessing that you've sent to us. Give her joy, God. In your son Jesus' name, we pray and say amen, amen, and amen. And then one of my special callers, I'm talking about Elder Mother Pearl, and she's in Baltimore, Maryland, listening every Saturday. We appreciate our affiliate there in Baltimore, Heaven 600. Thank y'all for giving us a home. But Elder Mother Pearl, just know how much I love you. The Gospel Track staff is over here waving, saying, tell you hello and God bless you. Most gracious, everlasting Heavenly Father, we thank you for Elder Mother Pearl, God. She has been one of your mouthpieces for years. Guys like me have been doing what we can for the past 28 years, but God, she's been doing it for a long time. Continue blessing her. Continue taking care of her ministry. Let us do what Elder Mother Pearl has been doing for years. And we'll give you the praise, the glory, and the honor. In Jesus' holy name, we say amen, amen, and amen. I get excited. I get excited just about being part of the family of God. Just like my mother and my grandparents. Hallelujah. God, take care of our first responders, men and women in law enforcement, including my young son. God, take care of the firefighters and paramedics and the doctors and the nurses working in transportation and retail to take care of our citizens in this nation. Bless them all, God, and protect them. In Jesus' holy name, I'll say amen, amen, and amen. I know sometimes I lose it. Forgive me. Taking a little too much time. Here's Tanya Nolan. But I let God's Holy Spirit lead me. Here's blessings.

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Hey. Yes, you. I am trying to get your attention. It's time for this week's Inspirational Thought of the Week. We have a short scripture for you, but it's about wisdom, as I mentioned. We're going to Ecclesiastes chapter 7. We're going to read just two verses to you, verses 11 and 12. Here's what it says. Wisdom, like an inheritance, is a good thing and benefits those who see the sun. Here's verse 12. Wisdom is a shelter, as money is a shelter. But the advantage of knowledge is this, that wisdom preserves the life of its possessor. If you have wisdom, wisdom will help extend your life. That's Ecclesiastes chapter 7, verse 11 and 12. I've got music from Fresh Start Worship featuring Marquise Gold. And you are

Heart Worship featuring Marquise Gold. You are. God is everything. We can't thank God enough for his son, Jesus. I'm just going to let you hear this song, right? It's become my song.

0: That's Prince and Strolling. You know, I had my birthday, what, 2 weekends ago? So I'm just strolling through life, asking God to keep on taking care of me as I ask him to take care of you also. If you can, I want you to bow your heads and have a little prayer with me. Everlasting, eternal, powerful and loving God, we thank you, God, for life. We thank you for the opportunity to be able to minister to people around the world because of our wonderful and affiliate radio stations worldwide. Lord God, bless all of those in our audience, those who haven't even called for prayer, but they need prayer. Give them what they need. Continue to strengthen them. Send your Holy Spirit to whisper in their ears. If they do not have a relationship with you, then now is the time to correct that situation. In Jesus' holy name, we say amen, amen, and amen. As always, we want you to know we do this program in the name of our Lord and Savior, Jesus Christ. We also like keeping the name of our Father in the ministry alive, the Reverend Prophet L.K. Johnson, who was the founder of the first house of prayer in the city of Chicago. He's gone home to be with the Lord back in 2007 when he was 101 years of age. Well, that about does it for this week. I want you to tune in next week, same time, same station, when we'll bless you with the best gospel and inspirational entertainment from around the world. Gospel Tracks is a Walt Baby Love production in conjunction with Reach Media, Inc. My associate producer is Marisha Oliveras. My senior producer in heaven is my lovely mother, Mrs. Dorothy Barnes, always praying for us, advocating for us, thanking Jesus personally for taking care of us. 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This is Definitely Walt Baby Love, and may God bless you and your family. Always remember, the family that prays together sure enough has the opportunity to stay together. I'll see y'all next weekend. Be blessed in the Lord. And as always, I'll be Airborne Gang. Bless you. 82nd Airborne Division.
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8: Hello and welcome to the show. I'm your host, Pat Campbell. We've got a fascinating program for you today. Our guest today says that there is a youth molecule in the human body, and he says this molecule of youth happens to be concentrated in our skin, hair, eyes, and joints. He says this substance not only dramatically influences our appearance, in other words, how young or how healthy we look, but more importantly, our physical strength, our flexibility, and mobility. This is our ability to do things, lift things, get around, be physical. Today, we're going to learn more about this once mysterious substance and how new breakthroughs are allowing us to get it back and keep it as we get older. All right, Bill Sardi is here. Bill is an author. He's traveled around the world in search of information about hyaluronic acid, or HA, as it's sometimes referred to. He's back from his recent trip to a small village in Japan, where people maintain high levels of HA and are famous for their ability to defy the aging process. Bill, welcome to the program.
9: Great to be with you, Pat. And all your statements to introduce the show today are certainly not overstatements. After years of people using oral hyaluronic acid supplements, well, of course, we're going to give your audience a report today, an update, and an improvement, how things are going, as thousands of people have discovered how this supports, in particular, their joints, but also their skin and their eyes and, of course, their hair and so on. These are the areas where the body actually is highly concentrated in HA. But I want to tell all your listeners to please stay tuned, because there's going to be an offer today from Purity Products, no strings attached. This is an offer from a reputable company that's been in business for years. Just for $5, there's no strings attached. You get to try a bottle of this wonderful new product and make your life simple, make your supplement regimen simple, and save a little money along the way.
8: Now, you say there's a youth molecule in the human body and that it holds the key to the visible signs of aging. Now, you've written about this. You've traveled to Japan to do the research. So tell me about it. What exactly is this molecule you're talking about?
9: Pat, it's amazing that most people don't know this word, hyaluronic acid. And, of course, it's made. It's all over our body. It's in our skin. It's an all-natural molecule. We can get it orally, replace it in our body. But more so, we've learned that the little bit that we can get as a dietary supplement can trigger your body to make more. And of course, why do we need more? Well, when we're young, we're loaded with this stuff. When we're babies, we have what we call baby fat. It's really baby HA. It makes, as babies fall down and get cuts and scrapes, you notice they never really get any lifelong scars from that because they have lots of HA on board, hyaluronic acid. And to make this easy to understand for the audience, I think we can all appreciate that women have smoother skin and thicker hair and so on. All of that is because estrogen sends a signal to make more HA, and that's why the girls have more limber, flexible joints. They can get in a kind of a lotus posture kind of that men can't get into. They certainly have all of those advantages, and it's because the estrogen sends a signal to make more HA. Now, women have more HA to lose than men do, and you see the skin shriveling up the joints and so on as women age. But there's a way to get it back. And of course, Purity Products for years now has been talking about HA, and they have a new formula just for the joints, HA joint formula. And it's so important today because I think everyone's confused. An article in the New York Times says consumers are confused what to do to support their joints, so people are looking for alternatives. We need cushioning in between the joints, the bones in our joints. When a doctor looks at an X-ray, all he's doing is measuring the space between the two bones there in the knee. So it's about a quarter of an inch space. Without that cushioning, you've got bone rubbing on bone. That's what HA is. It's the jello or the cushioning agent in between our bones. We lose it either due to wear and tear or age, and so we start getting problems. The more that we find pain relief, the more pain relievers we use, the more we're going to use these joints, and then we're going to wear out more bone. And they've noticed this. People who chronically use pain relievers are going to have more bone wear. So what you need is the actual cushioning back there to lubricate the joint, and that's what HA does. That's what HA is. The doctors call it synovial fluid. They actually inject this into joints. Orthopedists do. Dermatologists inject it into the skin. Eye doctors use it as a lubricant during eye surgery. So it's nothing foreign to modern medicine, but it may be new to you as a listener there, and you have never heard about HA before. Well, you need to learn about it. It's a wonderful molecule. It's all natural, and you can get it as a dietary supplement. Purity Products was the first to introduce it. Now, it's a great big long molecule, Pat, that's 6 million Daltons in molecular weight. Think of 6 million paper clips put together. It's big. You can't absorb it, and Purity found a way to knock it down so that it's only about 1,500 to 3,000. That means that you can absorb this orally. We actually proved that in studies conducted at a laboratory right there in Florida, and we're going to tell you more about that, but we proved that it's orally absorbed. Most doctors are told that oral HA cannot be absorbed. That's true if it's the regular HA. It's got to be knocked down in molecular weight. And more important, it needs some other antioxidants to be added with it. We're going to talk about one here in just a moment. But Purity Products is introducing this all-new joint formula for people that are searching for alternatives for their joint health. And, of course, this isn't a drug. It's a dietary supplement meant to, of course, support healthy joint health as we think of it.
8: If you're just tuning in, we're talking with Bill Sardi about hyaluronic acid, or HA. Now, Bill, you said recently that the HA revolution is underway. More and more people are using it. Tell us why HA is such a breakthrough, and what exactly can it do for people?
9: I think the brick and the mortar analogy is probably the best for everybody to understand it. There are bricks in our body, the cells. There's mortar in between. And the mortar is the collagen. Now, within the collagen, not the collagen itself, vitamin C makes collagen. But within that collagen, there's a moisturizing agent that looks like Jell-O. Now, everyone knows you put some Jell-O in the refrigerator and the water separates out after a time. And that's what's happening in our body. We're losing the water-holding molecule, HA. The body is 72% water. And as we lose this, the connective tissue that connects all of our cells, that connects all of everything that we have, begins to lose its water. It separates out, and then we begin to lose the substance, the scaffolding, the support structure that holds our body together. And, of course, we begin to wrinkle. We shrivel up. We lose an inch in our height. We see the brain shrivels up and the eye and so on. All of these things occur with age, and, you know, Ponce de Leon was looking for a youth molecule, and he wanted to find it in, of course, the fountain of youth, the water. He was looking for a water fountain. The body needs water, but it has to hold it. And, of course, I want everyone to think of having something like a Jell-O type of a water balloon filled with Jell-O or one filled with water. Which one do you want? You want the one filled with Jell-O. Because it's still firm, but soft and cushiony. And that's the way our bodies are when we're young babies. Or even a pregnant woman is loaded with this, which is an example of the how the HA is made more so at certain times of our life. But as age goes on, we're going to lose it. We're going to see the wrinkles, the thinning hair. We're going to see our joints lose their flexibility. We're just telling people that after thousands of people have tried this, if you're taking glucosamine supplements, it took 13 years for doctors to adopt glucosamine sulfate. It's a regular dietary supplement now in drugstores, health food stores. People ask me, well, why hasn't my doctor told me about hyaluronic acid? Well, it took 13 years for glucosamine. It'll be on the front page of Time magazine. It's just going to take time. And it'll get there because patients are going to take this to their doctors and point it out as they did glucosamine. The revolution starts with patients and people that have issues and want to have healthy joints and skin and hair and eyes and want to see some of these useful levels of HA restored in their body.
8: Now, Bill, you've written a great deal about the role of hyaluronic acid in the body's connective tissues. How does HA work in the joints and the connective tissues?
9: It's a natural cushioning agent. And, Pat, we're talking to you about between the bones. It also surrounds the nerves. There's a sciatic nerve. There's an ulnar nerve. There's a carpal tunnel nerve. All of these are going to need the special cushioning that HA can give them. There are people that tell us this stuff works. Here's Ernie writing to me, who's actually teaches and plays golf in Dover, Delaware. He found this Purity joint formula, and we're telling you it worked miracles for him. Why? Because Purity has not only taken the HA, but they've taken a brand new substance called Hydrox that's taken from olives. Now, Pat, you notice you can put a bowl of olives on your table and a year later come back. And except for a little bit of shrinkage due to just a loss of moisture, they're very stable. They're still there. They didn't shrivel up and waste away due to fungal contamination. So there's something very strong in olives. We've known it for a long time. Dr. Roberto Crea, an Italian researcher who's now here in this country, doing some research on hydroxytyrosol extracted from olives and found out that it does some of the same things that the molecules do that trigger, like estrogen does, the production of HA. So we began to think, why don't we combine this wonderful, strong antioxidant from olives into Purity's new HA joint formula. You know, we're getting results like we've never seen before. This is why Bill writes to us this year saying, I'm taking HA for my knees. It's done wonders for my joints. So we get these letters from people. They're unsolicited. You see, this is the kind of thing we hear. And of course, they're astounded with this. They just can't believe it. Here's someone writing to me. This is Dr. Cal Lee saying, he looks like a man that's 30 years younger, and he says people can't even believe his level of fitness and youthful appearance. And he says, I tell you to tell him, it's just the HA formula. And of course, he sent us pictures on the internet how fit he looks for his age. And you're going to look a little younger, because when you were young, you had a lot of this. 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
10: Now, Bill, you visited this village in Japan, Yuzuri Hari, or as they call it, the Village of Long Life. I understand the people had unusually high HA levels in this village. What did you find when you met the people? Is it genetic? Is it dietary? What did you see?
9: Well, I went there again for the second time with translators, photographers, and it was easy to understand without studies, without even though the town doctor there, Dr. Komori, has identified hyaluronic acid is the very reason why these people in Yuzuri Hara exhibit such youthfulness. And by the way, they have a lady there in her 90s without any aging spots in her skin, perfect skin, no wrinkles whatsoever. People living into their 80s and 90s look a lot younger, and it all became clear when we were there. Now, they grow a lot of their own vegetables and foods right there near their homes. And they have a lot of fresh foods, and sometimes they have a little extra, so they come down to the vegetable market and bring their goods there to be sold. So we were there taking pictures and interviewing people when 83-year-old Mr. Ishii came driving in on his motorcycle to deliver his vegetables to the fruit market. Pat, where do we have in the United States 83-year-olds driving their motorcycle down to the vegetable market? We don't have it. We followed him to his home where he was up on a 30-foot ladder trimming a tree. He works in the fields about 4 to 6 hours a day. And he introduced us to his neighbor who was 90 years old without a wrinkle on his face. Neither of them use reading glasses. And of course, he works about 6 to 8 hours out in the fields every day. This was remarkable. I almost felt that I was in some sort of a place where the dinosaurs are still living or something. It was so remarkable. These people just exhibit a youthfulness, a flexibility in their joints, certainly a healthfulness that we just don't see everywhere else. In fact, it was so remarkable that the Emperor of Japan actually has visited this village. Pictures were taken there. You could see them all over the village there as they had posted them. So this had stood out. And of course, Connie Chung, ABC News 2020, had gone to visit there in the year 2000. This was originally on television. You could see the actual pictures for yourself. But the HA revolution has come here, Pat. And of course, we've had 3 years of use of HA. But we could lose people in the science. So they want to know, what's real? Is this for real? Well, it's real for Tom, who writes to us, a pharmacist now from Santa Cruz, California, 70 years of age, participating in the Hawaii Ironman contest in Kona, Hawaii, this past year, 70 years old. He said this new HA formula for the joints did a great job. Now, certainly a pharmacist would know. Here's John writing to me and saying, you know, at age 55, boy, when I tried HA, I'm now back to playing full court basketball with the 20-year-olds, and I've even begun to jog again. These are the kinds of reports that we hear.
10: Let me ask you a question here. You mentioned glucosamine, and there's another one out there that's pretty popular, MSM. How does this HA stack up against those other ones? The other ones, you have to take them for a while before you even see any results.
9: You do, and most of these are very positive dietary supplements. They certainly have lots of benefits. Glucosamine takes quite a while to kick in. MSM is a wonderful sulfur compound. And again, it's an anti-inflammatory, as are many things like fish oil and so on. These are all wonderful, but they're not dealing with the origin of the problem. The origin of the problem is the loss of cushioning in the joint. And if we can just replace this, if we can find a way to get that cushioning back, that's what we call youthfulness. That's what we had when we were young. Here's David writing to me from New York, 25 years, looking for something that would help support his lower back. And, of course, he said, I can't believe it now. He says, I can't thank you enough for this product. People have tried all the alternatives. They've searched everywhere else, Pat, and they haven't heard of hyaluronic acid.
10: Now, the reorder rates on HA sort of tell me that things are phenomenal. The product works. The study shows how. But what are the customers saying? What are they telling you? Candidly, what are they saying to Bill Sardi?
9: If the horses come back to the trough, there must be good water there. It's amazing to me how people say, just keep sending this. It's wonderful. It changed my life. Here's Lorraine saying, I can't believe it, but I'm able to run. I love it. Run 5 miles a day. My skin, nails are great. Telling everybody about it. These are online. You can go see some of these comments. Purity Products has it online where people just log in and tell you. These aren't edited in any way. Here's Brent writing, says, no one at Purity Products made an outlandish claim about HA joint formula, but 3 days after I started taking it, I noticed the difference. This stuff really works. It's your own personal discovery. That's why Purity Products wants you to have this bottle. 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You call that number. They're going to send you a bottle, a full month supply, and you can do it without any risk. You just kick in a few bucks, and you're going to experience this for yourself. Like the people who've written in and said all these wonderful things. Here's Harold, 85th year, he says, I'm in. He says, I'm doing very well on HA. Thank you very much. Here's Jasmine saying, my face looks moist and youthful, and I'm getting people asking me about it. What am I taking? Of course you will.
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9: 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And you're going to get this new HA joint formula with this new hydrox molecule from the olives, the stabilizing antioxidant, along with the HA. It works wonders. I don't know how I can convince your audience of this, Pat, but to read these wonderful letters, tell them that this works. It worked for my dog. It's worked for my mother-in-law. It worked for my brother. These are real stories from real people who tell us that it worked for them. And I know people want to know there's good science behind it. I went all over the world. I went to Japan. I called researchers in laboratories all over the world to write a whole book, get hundreds of references before we began to realize even that HA was safe to use, effective. It's really a wonderful dietary supplement. You haven't heard about it yet, but you will. It'll be on the front page of Time Magazine in due time. 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
9: Well, certainly when we look in the mirror, when we see, well, let's say we're twin brothers, if we're looking, one of us ages faster than the other, how do we know that? And we're looking at our hair, we're looking at our skin, how smooth it is. You're losing HA. That's what your body's telling you. How do you get it back? Just think, there is a way. And Purity Products, taking all the risk out, all of the issues about you coming up with the dollars and everything, they just want you to try it because we're talking about replacing an all-natural molecule in your body. You can take this. Thousands have. And so they've pioneered the way. You need to be added to the list. If you're taking glucosamine, well, try HA. And you're going to find the kind of results that we're talking about here on the air. And you can do it without any risk. All you're going to do is help Purity Products with a little bit of the cost. And you are going to get a bottle of this new HA joint formula with this new hydrox molecule as well into it to help trigger your body to make more HA. Losing HA and aging are equivalent to the same thing. How do you get it back? How do you get this wonderful youth molecule? There certainly is one. Ponce de Leon was right. The fountain of youth, the body is 72% water, but it needs to be held into a cushioning gel. No, this isn't going to cause water retention. No, it doesn't increase any kind of problems like that. It's all natural. You had a lot more of it when you were young. You just need to get a little bit of it back. I know the more, Pat, that I say good about this, people find it unbelievable.
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Dr. BJ Holiday having a lot of fun getting it in coming up. Got music on the way from Donna McClurkin, Bashaun Mitchell. But it's time for me to bounce. Yeah, bounce on up out of here. Yeah, man. Anyway, till the next.

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1: Jesus is the way, he's the truth, and he is the life. Kim Harper Johnson with you. Happy Saturday. Yay! Guess what? It's the first Saturday of June 2026, and to God be the glory, we made it. If you're driving, you know it. Be careful out there. Watch and pray. And of course, I know you buckled up and no texting while driving. Amen? Amen. Listen, June 6th is a special day on the national calendar. And I'll tell you what it is later this hour. So keep it right here. Here's Virtue.

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0: Heaven 600. It's the Lord's doing, and it's marvelous in our eyes. Yes, our God is a promise keeper. He's not a man that he would lie. I'm Kim Harper Johnson with you. Happy Saturday. Yay. Got Helen Baylor on the way. Dante Bo grateful. Keep it right here. Well, listen, congratulations is in order. Nominated for the Dr. Bobby Jones Best Gospel Inspirational Award. The nominees for the BET Music Awards. Kirk Franklin for Able. Got B.B. Winans, All to Thee. Tasha Cobbs Leonard, Already Good, the Tasha Slide. Yeah, C.C. Winans, At the Cross. Tasha Cobbs Leonard and John Legend, Church. Kirk Franklin's Do It Again and Headphones by Lecrae. Congratulations. Yeah, nominated for the BET Awards 2026, which will air live on Sunday, June 28th at 8 p.m. Eastern Standard Time.
1: It's Marette Brown Clark. And so Miss Cassie sends me a positive word every morning. I call it a God wink. Lets me know that somebody thought about me. And I always love to pass that on to you. God loves you. I love you. And Miss Cassie loves all of us. So what did Miss Cassie have to say to us on Tuesday?

0: But you are praying for. Why? Because it's coming. Amen. Thank you, Miss Cassie, for that reminder. Tune in tomorrow to hear what Miss Cassie said to me. Remember, it's always a happy time on A Good Morning with Morette on Heaven 600.
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1: Our God will provide a roadway in the wilderness, water in the desert. Yeah, he'll make a way somehow. You better believe it. I'm Kim Harper Johnson. Thanks so much for listening in at home, at work, in your cars, on your radios, and yes, on those smart devices with the free iHeart Radio app. Can't do this without you. And listen, today, yes, June 6th is a special day on the national calendar. And I'll tell you what it is straight ahead. Right now, Mariah Carey and the legendary Clark Sisters, Jesus I Do.

800-600. Be steadfast, unmovable, always abounding in the work of the Lord. Kim Harper Johnson with you. Happy Saturday. Yeah, got the Reed's Temple Choir on the way. I am. You are blessed. Ernest Pugh, rain on us. Well, you know, it's a special day. Yeah, on the national calendar. Yeah, June 6th is hashtag National Eyewear Day. Yeah, this is the day. Well, we not just talk about glasses or contacts. It is a day to bring awareness of the importance of eye health and comprehensive eye exams. And it's an opportunity to remind you, yes, get your eye exams and take care of your eye health. It's so very important. This day reminds everyone to get yearly comprehensive routine eye exams. Today is a good day to remind us to keep our prescriptions updated to prevent serious eye problems. National Eyewear Day is also a reminder to protect our eyes from harmful UV rays with a pair of sunglasses. Okay, you got it? Good. Post it all over your social media platforms everywhere. Today is hashtag National Eyewear Day.

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0: Baltimore's Good News Station, Heaven 600. Greater is he that is within me than he that is in the world. Kim Harper Johnson with you on this happy Saturday. Yay. Thanks so much for listening in. And of course, we appreciate you, you and you. Be careful on this wonderful weekend as you enjoy the first Saturday of June 2026. And of course, got some spiritual food for your soul if you're hungry. Man will not live by bread alone, but with every word that proceed out of the mouth of God. It's later this hour. Don't you dare miss it. Keep it right here. Here's God's property. My life is in your hands.
1: No matter what you're going through, I know that you can stand. For your life is in.

0: Heaven 600.
1: I've never seen the righteous forsaken nor his seed begging bread. Kim Harper Johnson with you on this happy Saturday. Got Fred Hammond on the way. When the Spirit of the Lord, Todd Delaney, your great name. Yes, we are praying for the family of Peabo Bryson. We're petitioning your prayers. He passed away on Tuesday, June 2nd, at the age of 75. He was an 8-time Grammy nominee, known for his soulful duets and chart-topping Disney collaborations. His 1992 duet, A Whole New World with Regina Bell, was the first song from an animated film to top the Billboard Hot 100. And that animated film was Aladdin. Yeah, Disney's Aladdin. We're praying for the Bryson family, and we're praying for all of you, any of you who may be grieving or in bereavement. Peace be still. Jesus is close to the brokenhearted. Amen.
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1: Well, I had to bring it up to 98. But the message still is the same. Because whatever you need is over here at the table. If it's love, it's at the table. 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

0: 7600, Baltimore's Good News Station. Jesus is a friend that sticks closer than a brother. I'm Kim Harper Johnson with you. Happy Saturday. Yay. It's a blessing to be here with you. If you're out and about, watch out for one another. We are a brother's keeper. Be kind. If you're driving, I know you're buckled up. And, of course, no texting while driving. All right? Amen. Well, listen now. Get your Bibles ready. If you don't have a physical Bible, get that Bible app ready on that smart device. I've got some spiritual food for your soul. That's where I give you a scripture to read for yourself. All right? Right now, Pastor Mike Jr., turn it around.
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1: I've never seen the righteous forsaken, nor his seed begging bread. Watch God turn it around for you. Whatever it is, hallelujah. Kim Harper Johnson with you on this happy Saturday. Got Evangelist Beverly Crawford on the way. It's about time for a miracle. Smoky Norful, I still have you. Right now it's time for some spiritual food for your soul. Got your Bible? Wonderful. If not, go get it. God's word is a lamp unto our feet. It's a light unto our path. And what a blessing it is to be able to read and know God's word for yourself. Amen. Read 2 Corinthians chapter 4, verse 18. 2 Corinthians chapter 4, verse 18. God's word will not return void. No, it won't return empty. His word will fill, heal, and his word will reveal. Get your Bible. Read. Meditate. Study for yourself what is written. It's spiritual food for your soul.
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0: 100% 99.5 won't do. Give Jesus your all. I'm Kim Harper Johnson with you. Happy Saturday. Yay. And listen, June is officially recognized as African American Music Appreciation Month. And we are appreciating some good gospel music with a great tribute of a great gospel artist. That's straight ahead. Right now, Greg O'Quinn, I Told the Storm.

0: 7600.
1: Seek the Lord while he may be found. Seek him while he is near. I'm Kim Harper Johnson. Happy Saturday to you. Got more hits on the way from your favorites like Myron Butler, God's Property, Kirk Franklin, William Murphy, and more. Nothing but the best for you straight ahead. Well, listen, June is officially recognized as African American Music Appreciation Month. It honors the massive contributions of Black musicians, singers, artists, producers, songwriters to American and global culture. And of course, you know, here we celebrate gospel music and its gospel artists. The Reverend James Cleveland, an American gospel singer, musician, and composer known as the King of Gospel. He was a driving force behind the creation of the modern gospel sound by incorporating traditional Black gospel, soul, pop, and jazz in arrangements for mass choirs. The Reverend James Cleveland earned 4 Grammy Awards, and he was the first gospel musician to earn a star on the Hollywood Walk of Fame. We remember and honor the Reverend James Cleveland during African American Music Appreciation Month.
2: 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I thank God for this new day, this new week. We're not here by accident. Thank you, Jesus. We're here because God has plans for us. He has a purpose for each and every one of us. May God protect us, yes, Lord, guide us, and use us for his glory today and always. Amen. Amen. Thank you, Miss Cassie. I love you so much. Tune in tomorrow to hear what Miss Cassie said to me. Remember, it's always a happy time on a Good Morning with Marette on Heaven 600.
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Baltimore's Good News Station, Heaven 600. There is nothing, no thing too hard for God. Work it out, Jesus. I'm Kim Harper Johnson with you. Happy Saturday. Yay, it is June 6th. Is that your birthday? Well, guess what? I got a gift for you. Yeah, from me to you. And it's on the way. Don't you miss it. Right now, PJ Morton, Mercy.

Heaven 600, God's mercy endures forever. Kim Harper Johnson with you. Yeah, that's me. Keeping you company on this happy Saturday. Yay. Got more inspiration and hits on the way, keeping you uplifted, encouraged, and edified. Yeah. All for you. Listen, it's June 6th. Happy birthday to Sabrina Dunlap, celebrating on today. And if you're listening again, Kim, what about me? It's my birthday too. Well, no worries. You know I got you.

0: a gift from me to you. Yes, it's from my heart. You're so welcome. Whatever your celebration is, promotion, work, church, wedding, anniversary, or maybe you're celebrating because it's the first Saturday of June 2026. Well, this is the day that the Lord has made. Rejoice and be glad in it. And again, I say, rejoice.
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Now, when we pray, we want to end that with a declaration, a decree. So I'm speaking for all of you listening, starting here, starting now. The things that hurt you in the past won't control your future. Starting now, this is a new day. This is your Exodus. You are officially

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1: Trust in the Lord with all your heart. 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In all of your ways, acknowledge God, and He will direct your path. Amen. I'm Kim Harper Johnson. Happy Saturday to you and yours. 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And of course, we are Brother's Keeper. 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No texting while driving. 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And we'll continue to uplift and inspire you. 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He's able.

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2: Be strong in the Lord and in the power of his might. Kim Harper Johnson with you on this happy Saturday. Yay, the first Saturday of June 2026. What a blessing. 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John P. Key, Life and Favor. Well, Dove and Grammy Award-winning artist Erica Campbell is bringing her talent to TV screens tonight. Yeah, Lifetime has announced its latest faith-based drama, Thou Shall Not Commit Adultery. And it's set to premiere tonight, June 6th, 7 p.m. Central Standard Time. Erica Campbell stars as Cassie Newton, a woman grappling with the consequences of her actions and the true meaning of faith and forgiveness. So it should be great tonight. You know, I already love a Lifetime movie, but one that's faith-based with gospel recording artists, Erica Campbell, is going to be good. Check it out if you got Lifetime. Or if you have a friend that has Lifetime, you two get together and check it out tonight. 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

0: 1600. Our God is upholding us with the right hand of his righteousness. Oh, Lord, we love you. Kim Harper Johnson, yeah, that's me, keeping you company on this happy Saturday. Yay. 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
1: Hey, Kim. This is Coach Prime Nicole from Salisbury, Maryland. Me and my daughter, we're out doing errands, and we're rocking with you.
0: Amen. Well, thanks for rocking with me. 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

0: Baltimore's good news station, Heaven 600, draw near to God, and he will draw near to you. Lord, we love you. It's good to have him close. Amen. He's with us always. He will never leave nor forsake us. I'm Kim Harper Johnson. Happy Saturday. Yay. Got Doug Williams on the way, living testimony. Jermaine Dolly, never shall forget. Well, you know, in some cities across the country, it's hot. Temperatures are already rising, and we're still in spring, you know, still the spring season. And of course, the first official day of summer is June 21st. So let's just be reminded of some things as the temperature starts to rise and as summer approaches. Of course, check on our elderly, seasoned family members and friends, check on our neighbors, check on pets, and of course, take care of our children. Do not leave our children in hot cars. If you get out of the car, so do they. All right. And of course, you know, plenty of water. Stay hydrated. Let's remember these few tips as we head into the summer season.
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Baltimore's Good News Station, Heaven 600. Our God has brought us out of darkness into his marvelous light. Kim Harford Johnson with you. Yes, Jesus is the light. He is the light of the world. Thanks for listening in. How are you? Well, I certainly do pray that all is well. Of course, I'm praying for you. In the mighty and matchless name of Jesus, be healed, be delivered, and be set free. It's a great one for you. It's Fred Hammond. No weapon

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0: Baltimore's Good News Station, Heaven 600. Oh, magnify the Lord with me. Let us exalt his name together. The name is Jesus, a name above every name. There's power in the name. Kim Harper Johnson with you. Got more of the best on the way. Patti LaBelle, you know, when you've been blessed, feels like heaven. Ted and Sherry, you've been so faithful. Thanks so much for listening in on this happy Saturday.
1: Hello. I just wanted to encourage somebody during the time of tests and trials, your struggles, your shortcomings, not to ever give up, but keep pressing toward the mark. Keep pressing towards God. Keep looking towards God. Don't let anything hinder you.
0: Amen. I like that. 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
1: God's grace is sufficient. And yes, it's amazing. Happy Saturday. Yay. It's amazing to be with you. 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
2: Yeah.

0: 600. As for me and my house, oh, we will serve the Lord. Come on in the room, Jesus. Kim Harper Johnson with you on this happy Saturday. Yeah, we've got more to encourage and uplift you from your favorites. Got some Norman Hutchins, Javonte Patton, Edwin Hawkins with a classic you don't want to miss. Well, school is out for most of our students, most of our children, our babies. You know, plan to do some great things for this spring and summer break, right? And listen, you know, why don't you get the family together for a family cooking night? Wouldn't that be great? Involve the children in picking a recipe, even grocery shopping together and cooking dinner together. Yeah, it's always a good thing to do. We're always better together. Enjoy the family. Do some great things together as we head into that summer break. School's out.
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1: God is great, and he's greatly to be praised. Hallelujah, that's the highest praise on this happy Saturday. Yay. Thanks so much for listening in. I'm Kim Harford Johnson.
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0: Heaven 600.
1: Our God has said that he will never leave nor forsake us, that he's with us always. It's a promise, and we serve a promise keeper. Kim Harper Johnson with you. Got evangelist Beverly Crawford. He's done enough. Elevation Worship, Jireh. Yes, the Lord will provide. Well, we are just, 13 days away from the next federal holiday. Talking about Juneteenth, June 19th. It's on a Friday this year. So that means a 3-day holiday weekend for most, right? And listen, on June 17th, 2021, Juneteenth officially became a federal holiday in the U.S. So it's only been like 5 years that we have celebrated Juneteenth as a federal holiday. And typically, it's celebrated with community gatherings, barbecues, parades, and historical readings. Get ready for Juneteenth. Coming up June 19th, just 13 days away. It's Marette Brown Clark, and every morning at 7:40 a.m., I share with you what Miss Cassie said to me. So...

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1: Taste and see that the Lord is good, and His mercy endures forever. Tell somebody about the goodness of Jesus. Testify. Kim Harper Johnson with you. Happy Saturday. Yeah. I love this brand new one by EJ Fields. Mercy endures.

Heaven 600, God's mercy endures forever. Blessed assurance. Kim Harper Johnson with you on this happy Saturday. Yay, yeah, I've got more hits on the way to keep you uplifted, inspired, and encouraged. Yeah, so keep it right here. Nothing but the best for you. It's been a pure blessing, a pleasure, and oh yeah, a ball to be with you on this first Saturday of June 2026, reminding you that we serve a promise keeper. Now, according to God's word, all of his promises are yea and amen. That's yes, and so be it. Here's a promise. We know that God causes all things to work together for good to those that love God, to those that are called according to his purpose. No matter what you may be facing, in the end, we win. It's all good. It's God's promise. Yay and amen.

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Baltimore's Good News Station, Heaven 600. Uncle Charlie Wilson with I'm Blessed. Hey, Lance Fuller with you, and it's all about the love of Jesus. Here's LaRon.

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Heaven 600, Baltimore's good news station. The Reverend Al Green with The Lord Will Make a Way Somehow. Here's Mariah Carey with the Clark Sisters and Jesus I Do.

0: Heaven 600. That's Mariah Carey with the Clark Sisters. Hey, Lance Fuller with you. I got more inspiration on the way, so lock it down for some gospel gold from Douglas Miller. Josh Bracey, Power Anointed. We got Helen Baylor and a whole lot more. It's all coming up. And, you know, summer is almost here, which means a lot of teenagers across the country are going to be, you know, looking for some part-time jobs so, you know, they can make a little extra money. Now, you know, I mean, it's understood that most teenagers aren't looking for a job to be a stepping stone for their career. They're just wanting to make some extra money during the summer. And I got a list of the 10 highest paid jobs for teens. Now, keep in mind that some of these jobs require skills that I'm not sure teens have. But nevertheless, what they're saying is the number one job for a teen is a car technician and mechanic. I don't know how much skill they have for that. Also, a babysitter, a retail supervisor, a coach and scout, a food service supervisor, a tutor, a shelf stocker, a gardener, a waitress and waiter, or a childcare worker. Now, you know, I was a waiter in college, and I thought that you couldn't be a waiter or a waitress until you're 21 because you can't serve alcohol. I don't know. I don't know if that's still the law. I don't know. But anyway, the jobs range in median hourly wages from $23.88 for a car technician and mechanic down to $15.41 for a childcare worker. So either way you cut it, that's pretty good money for a teen. So if you have a teen that's out there looking for a job, well, you know, share with them that list, and good luck.
1: Heaven

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2: Welcome, welcome. The Wisdom Center Church welcomes you again to Bible Moments with Mike Murdoch. Thank you for worshiping with us today. And now, Dr. Mike Murdoch.
3: Precious, precious family. Mike Murdoch again here. We made it. We made it. We made it. The 16th chapter of Psalms has a powerful, powerful word. In your presence is fullness of joy. In your presence is fullness of joy. In your presence is fullness of joy. I'm thankful forever. Thankful. There's nothing like his presence, family. Mike Murdoch here. Let me take a moment to tell you who I am if you're a first-time listener to Bible Moments with Mike Murdoch. I'm an 80-year-old Bible lover, and I started loving the Bible at 8 years old, and at 15 years old, started reading 20 chapters a day in the Bible. When I got 21, I realized I could read the Bible in 56 hours, and I made up my mind I would read the Bible every month, 40 chapters a day, at 21 years old. In your presence, Lord, is fullness of joy. In your presence is fullness of joy. This is the 16th chapter of Psalms. In your presence is fullness of joy. I'm thankful. Forever thankful. There's

you. You're always there when I need you. You're always there when I need you, Holy Spirit. I'm never, never letting you go. There's nobody like Jesus. There's nobody, nobody like Jesus. There's nobody, nobody like Jesus. I'm never, never letting you go. 16th chapter of Psalms. In your presence is fullness of joy. At your right hand are pleasures forevermore. Let me go a little further. Some of you first-timers, and I just want to... I'm in the mood to tell you about my background. Is that okay? I'm in the mood. First, I'm on the radio, Heaven 600, and iHeart Radio, 7 nights a week, 52 weeks a year. I want you to be a part of my family. I'm going to ask you to tell at least 3 people, whoever your Peter, James, and John are. Tell 3 people. Mike Murdoch is an 80-year-old preacher on the radio. And he sings new songs all the time, and he's worth hearing. Tell at least 3 people. Tell them about the free book, book 781. Book 781 has wisdom keys in it, but let me just say this. Book 781 is about the wisdom keys that changed my life. One wisdom key God gave me on the 5th day of a fast in my garage at 1:30 in the morning. Another wisdom key he gave to me after I had a heart attack and cancer, and I had to cancel 34 conferences. And the Lord gave me 3 words that changed my financial world. I can still see myself kneeling for 4 hours over the Bible, and he gave me 1 wisdom key that transformed my life, and in less than 16 weeks, I was able to buy a beautiful jet airplane cash. Gorgeous, 520 miles an hour. I want you to have this book. 781 is the number of it. And here's my phone number, and that's just, you'll like this. 781 MM Radio, Mike Murdoch. You can't hardly forget that phone number because I'm going to pound it into you. 781 MM Radio. That's the one telephone number I use now. 781. That's to help you remember the book number, too. 781 MM Radio. I've written thousands of songs, over 1,000 songs. I said, Ha Ha Solomon, a few months ago, because he only wrote 1,005. And when I passed him up, I said, Ha Ha Solomon. I want you to be in my world. I want you to be in my Bible world. I really do. 7 o'clock, if you live in New York or Orlando or Atlanta, Georgia, it's 7 o'clock Eastern Standard Time every single night of the year. It's 6 o'clock if you live here in Texas with me. I live in a little town called Colleyville, just outside. And let me give you some information. You have a pen there. Let me give you some information. I love emails. I send one out with wisdom keys every single morning of my life. I hope to do that until the day that I jump into heaven. If you have that there, it's really precious to me. Really precious to me. And
I went to the postmaster who played drums at our church, and I said, could I buy box 97? He said, well, it's available, but I'm not. He said, I'll let you if you can. So I purchased box 97. Colleyville, Texas, just like it sounds. You like the collie dog? P.O. Box 97, Colleyville, C-O-L-L-E-Y, Colleyville, Texas. If you've got your pen, the zip code, 76034. 76034. And I would love to get a letter from you. 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Mike, Dr. Mike, I go by. I received a wonderful honorary doctorate from a beautiful seminary down in Florida many years ago. They studied all my books for 6 months and said, we're going to bless you. 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The company, the radio people tell me that I'm heard every day in America, Australia, Canada, Mexico, and New Zealand. I loved hearing from an evangelist the other day in New Zealand. It meant the world to me. Tell at least three people about Bible Moments with Mike Murdoch. I'm in a worship mood. I'm in a praise mood. And I wrote a song that was one of my favorite. I almost sing it every day, or sing it almost every day. I love your word, Lord. I love your word.

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I don't know how people serve God without a piano. I laughingly say that to people. It is my shelter in times of storm. It's my wisdom when things go wrong. Oh, it's my confidence.

0: of your word. Father, we come into prayer together with my family. I want to first pray for our assignment, Lord. Put us where we belong. Direct our steps. Guide us. There's a place where there's favor. That's where we belong. There's a place where our difference is admired. That's where we belong. Father, I pray for every person listening to me. I ask you, close every wrong door. Open every right door. There is a place where there is honor. Like Brother David's new book on honor. Father, honor is everything. That's the only place we belong. Place us in the center of our assignment, Lord. In Jesus' name. The other night I talked to you about your assignment. I've written over 1,000 pages. When I was 36 years old, I fasted 3 days a week, Monday, Tuesday, and Wednesday, and I started back on Wednesday night at 6 o'clock. If you don't think it's hard to fast 3 days a week, try it as a 36-year-old boy. I look back now at 80 years old, and I don't know how in the world I did that, but I really felt power in fasting. If you've never fasted, it's supernatural. There's something very special happens in your spirit, man. Really special. The Holy Spirit began to talk to me about two or three things. One was the importance of a day. And one of the wisdom keys, one of the 35,000 wisdom keys God's given me. By the way, I was shocked when my staff told me they had counted 35,000 wisdom keys in my books. I sell books for $2 each. Hundreds of books that I've written. MikeMurdockBooks.com. That's my book website. Mike Murdock, MURDOCK, MikeMurdockBooks.com. Some of my books are free, but almost all of them are only $2. Really felt led a few weeks ago to do that. I just felt so stirred. And I had 800-page books. I have 400-page books, 300-page books. I try to make all of them under 48 pages so you can have the pleasure of completion. If a book is too thick, it takes you too long to read it. And by the way, I try to write a book a month, and I mail it to all my friends. If you're not receiving my book a month, you're missing a gold mine, because God really talks to my heart. He really does. Back to the Lord spoke to me and said, if you can make one day successful and duplicate that, that's a happy life. And the Lord focused me on 24 hours a day. What would happen at 12 o'clock every day? What would happen at 1 o'clock? What would happen at 2 o'clock? The first 3 hours of every morning are in God's presence. I call it my Jesus place. And I sing to Him and I love on Him. The first 3 hours, that's like a tithe of my time. A tithe of my time. And then the Lord began to talk to me about assignment. I'm going to emphasize this a little bit today because that's what I'm feeling. Your ears hear. They don't talk. I don't get mad at my ears because they won't talk to me. That's not their assignment. My mouth speaks. My eyes see. My mind thinks. My hands reach. My feet walk. That's their assignment. Miles Monroe, my lifetime friend who's in heaven now, Miles and I travel thousands and thousands of miles. Interesting, Miles Monroe. I preached for him in Nassau, Bahamas, at his wonderful place. We preached all over the world together. He called it your purpose. I call it assignment. Brother Mike, how do I know my assignment from the Lord? Number one is opportunity. That's the first thing. Is there an opportunity to solve a problem for somebody? That's your immediate assignment. Remember when Philip was asked by the Ethiopian eunuch sitting in his chariot, "Understandest thou what thou readest?" And the Ethiopian eunuch, by the way, I love Ethiopia. I haven't been there in years, but the women there are just dressed the best, the most beautiful clothes in the world are on Ethiopia women. But he said, "How can I understand it unless somebody explain it?" And he invited Philip to join him in the chariot. That's opportunity. That's opportunity. I feel like opportunity is a divine open door. Let me give you an example. I get a phone call from Bishop Matthew Ashimolo from London. I'm in Abuja, Nigeria. I've been away from home for 2 months, and I'm very excited about it, and my luggage is sitting there in front of me, and suddenly the phone rings. "Dr. Mike, Bishop Matthew." "Hello, Bishop. Good to hear your voice. You're going back home?" "Yes, I'm. All my luggage is right in front of me, and I can't wait. I haven't seen my house or slept in my bed in 2 months, I think it was." He says, "Brother Mike, there's a pastor there in Nigeria in a city called Port Harcourt. The name of their ministry is Salvation Ministries. He said his dream is for Mike Murdoch to preach in his church. I know it's Saturday, but would you fly there tomorrow afternoon and preach for him?" I said, "Oh, Bishop, I would love to. I would really love to. But I really want to get home. Tell him the next time I come back to Nigeria, I will put Port Harcourt first and I will come preach for him." He was very quiet for a moment, and he says a sentence I'd never heard about anybody. He says, "Brother Mike, he's really a man worth knowing." I'd never heard that phrase before, but I knew how real he was and how integrous he was. I said, "Oh, Bishop Matthew, I really wish I could." And I paused, and he said this, "He's really a man worth knowing." I immediately thought of Joseph adapting to the protocols of Pharaoh's palace when he shaved his beard just so he could adapt to the palace. Adaptation is one of the top three golden laws of life. Adaptation is the secret of every friendship. Adaptation is the golden secret of every marriage. Adaptation is one of the greatest secrets of life. I said, okay. I called, we hung up the phone, and I called the commercial airlines, and they said, we have no flights going to Port Harcourt. Oh, wow. Oh, wow. I called a private charter. They said, we'll take you there tomorrow for $9,000. I thought, $9,000? But I'd already made a promise. I'd already made a promise. One of my top three favorite scriptures in the Bible is Numbers 23, verse 19. God is not a man that he should lie. Hath he not spoken it, will he not do it? My staff that flew with me around the world jumped in the plane and we flew to Port Harcourt. Guess who flew to my last birthday? That pastor, Pastor David Ebiomi, and his wife, Pastor Peace. They both flew to my last birthday. Guess who bought me a 6-foot birthday cake and shipped it here from Houston, Texas? Guess, Pastor David, one of the greatest humans I've ever walked beside in my life. If I've ever felt love, that man and his wife know how to love. 34,000 people were packed in chairs outside his church that Sunday afternoon. And one of the greatest friendships I ever started . One phone call. One conversation changes everything in your world. That's why these night being on the radio with you is so big to me. It's so huge to me. 80 years old and teaching 7 nights a week in 5 countries. Well, your assignment is geographical. You don't belong everywhere. You belong somewhere. I told you about my experience in New York when the Lord said this was your schedule, not mine. I noticed that the people were not receptive. Do you remember in the Bible where the Bible says Jesus came unto his own and his own received him not? But, to as many as received him, to them gave he the power to become the sons of God. Father, I ask you for 12 phone calls this month. I ask you for 12 phone calls of 12 people who will sow a $200 seed toward my radio within the next 30 days. I don't know who the 12 people are, but your sheep know your voice. I'm asking the Lord for 12 people who will sow a $200 seed within the next 30 days. My phone number is 781-MM Radio. 781 MM Radio. Father, I remember the $200 seed. You spoke to me in Lake Charles, Louisiana. And from that $200 seed, clothes money, you kept me in clothes all over the world. People gave me $2,000 suits. And you spoke to me, what you're willing to walk away from determines what I'll bring to you. I don't know if you've heard about my $200 testimony, but it was my clothes money. I only had one suit. And within 14 days, people started giving me clothes all over the world. All over the world. My P.O. box number is 97, Colleyville, Texas. Box 97, Colleyville, Texas. I believe the blessing is coming, just like my God promised. I believe. You know God's voice. There's 12 people that the Holy Spirit will speak to about a $200 seed within 30 days. Look for the harvest. Love you, family. Good night.
1: Thank you, Love Family, for joining Bible Moments with Mike Murdoch again. 7 nights a week at 7 o'clock Eastern Standard Time. 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
2: This is the Lamp of Victory, the broadcast ministry of Dr. Jerome Stokes, senior pastor of the Church of the Redeemed of the Lord, located at 4321 Old York Road in Baltimore, Maryland. Today on Lamp of Victory, we're sharing with you a message entitled, What About Soundness in Christ? Our scripture setting is Titus chapter 2, verse 1. And now, here's Dr. Jerome Stokes.
3: Titus chapter 2, when you're there, say, I have the word. Let's bow our heads. Father, we honor and we thank you so much for this time. We thank you for the gathering of your people. What a great Savior you are. I am so appreciative of the fact that you are my Lord and Savior. And as we carry out our lives, it is our desire to walk in accordance with your divine statutes and to do things as you've specified in your word. I pray you will look upon us, that our hearts will be softened, that there will be a high level of receptivity of your word, and that we'll find ourselves in a continual and ongoing state of growth and development. Oh Lord, how we love you and appreciate you. Bless now as we go into your word. I pray you will bring it according to your will and by your power. In the name Jesus, amen. We thank the Lord for you. This morning we're going to Titus chapter 2. And even though I'll be talking significantly, I think I will just read verse 1. And we can read it together, all together. Read, but speak thou the things which become sound doctrine. Once again, all together, but speak thou the things which become sound doctrine. I want to talk this morning from the subject, what about soundness in Christ? What about soundness in Christ? Ask somebody, are you sound in Christ? Because we know that everybody comes and not